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4: Mainly clear skies develop with fog at times. Tonight, with lows around 63. Winds out of the northeast, around 5 miles per hour. Mainly cloudy skies expected, with fog in spots early tomorrow. High temperatures reach up to 81. Lows dip down to about 62. Tomorrow night, partly cloudy skies. I'm meteorologist Kara Foster on Bluff Country 103.5 KNEI. 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
1: There is an amusement park ride that is supposed to be like one of the best in the world. It's very unique. Tell you why. Straight ahead to Sam Alex. Yeah.

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He calls it the CMA Music Fest in Nashville. 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
1: The Dinoconda. 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Rider subject to 5Gs. 0G rolls. Speeds up to 78K. Pretty crazy. You can see it all on YouTube. 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I want to try it.

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There's someone who turned down a very famous person's wedding so they can, quote, hang and play golf. 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I'm the one.

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1: Well, here I sit by the window of this big old lonely mansion, looking out over the Smokies and owning everything I can see. 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
1: Sir Charles Kelly says, you know, way back when he was invited to Taylor Swift, Travis Kelce's wedding, but he said, you know what, instead of doing this NDA, I just want to hang out, play golf instead. So that's what he did. It's a Sam Alex Show.
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15: Mainly clear skies develop with fog at times. Tonight, with lows around 63, winds out of the northeast around 5 miles per hour. Mainly cloudy skies expected, with fog and spots early tomorrow. High temperatures reach up to 81. Lows dip down to about 62. Tomorrow night, partly cloudy skies. I'm meteorologist Kara Foster on Bluff Country 103.5 KNEI. 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

under partly cloudy skies, northerly winds, around 5 miles per hour. Highs level off around 82, with fog in spots early tomorrow, sunshine mixed with clouds at times. Partly cloudy skies, tomorrow night, lows dip down to about 62. I'm meteorologist Kara Foster on Bluff Country 103.5 KNEI. Right now, 77.

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1: That's like having some blackened fish. So some of the best places coast to coast. Bonefish Grills, Blackened Baja Fish Tacos. Eat My Catfishes, Blackened Catfish Dinner. And also Razoo's and Legal Seafoods. I haven't been to these places. I got to try it out. Let me know if your favorite places to dine. That's a chain. 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

0: 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There's something involving something that's $75 million involving a country star. 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
14: Lows level off around 63, with fog and spots tonight under partly cloudy skies, northerly winds around 5 miles per hour. Highs level off around 82, with fog and spots early tomorrow, sunshine mixed with clouds at times. Partly cloudy skies, tomorrow night, lows dip down to about 62. I'm meteorologist Kara Foster on Bluff Country 103.5 KNEI. 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

0: The UFC event last month.
1: One suspect says the plot included flying explosive-laden drones into the event and then shooting at the crowd. Seven of the eight suspects were arrested last month. The Justice Department says an eighth suspect, Chandler Skaggs of West Virginia, was charged this week.
0: Fox's Jared Halpern, America's listening to Fox News.
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15: Lows dip down to about 63, with fog and spots tonight under mainly clear skies. Winds out of the north, around 5 miles per hour. Sunshine mixed with clouds at times, with fog and spots early tomorrow. Daytime highs approaching 82. Partly cloudy skies. Tomorrow night, lows dip down to about 62. I'm meteorologist Kara Foster on Bluff Country 103.5 KNEI. Right now, 75.

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1: This actress Emmy Rossum, you might know her from the TV show Shameless, and she's been talking about how there was a fan who really supported her getting the equal pay, which is what's needed. 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We're the Sam Alex Show.

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experts say, and so your kids don't lose any good math reading habits. 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I feel like it doesn't matter what you're reading, you just magazines, articles about cars, country music, whatever your kids love reading, just read. 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
1: 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Can't be that. By the way, is hot dogs a sandwich? Yes or no? Let me know. 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Results coming up.
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16: Lows dip down to about 63, with fogging spots tonight under mainly clear skies. Winds out of the north, around 5 miles per hour. Sunshine mixed with clouds at times, with fogging spots early tomorrow. Daytime highs approaching 82. Partly cloudy skies. Tomorrow night, lows dip down to about 62. I'm meteorologist Kara Foster on Bluff Country 103.5 KNEI. 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
3: Lows dip down to about 63, with fog and spots tonight under mainly clear skies. Winds out of the north, around 5 miles per hour. Sunshine mixed with clouds at times, with fog and spots early tomorrow. Daytime highs approaching 82. Partly cloudy skies. Tomorrow night, lows dip down to about 62. I'm meteorologist Kara Foster on Bluff Country 103.5 KNEI. Right now, 72.

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1: 62% of people said yes, hot dog is sandwich. Give me your thought. Sam Alex Radio on Instagram. U.S. Department of Agriculture, USDA says yes. The National Hot Dog and Sausage Council says no. Okay. Very interesting. If you're in Los Angeles, some of the best places to get hot dogs are Guadalajara Dog, Tenny's High Dive, and Westside, classic Chicago.

KNEI 103.5 Bluff Country. It is Kane Brown. He says he feels alone in the music world. He's got close relationships, he says, with Patrick Mahomes and others. But, man, he's been great friends, of course. Famous friend Chris Young, Jason Upton. I was with Kane. I introduced him, Jason Upton. We were backstage at the ACM Awards in Vegas. Wow, that's like 2014, long time ago. It's the Sam Alex Show. We love the Kings.

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1: 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If you see older photos, I remember interviewing Ella before the bangs, and unrecognizable, different person. Pretty cool. She can live a normal life. Just put the bangs to the side, and then no one recognizes her. Pretty fun story.
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11: Lows dip down to about 63 with fog and spots tonight under mainly clear skies. Winds out of the north around 5 miles per hour. Sunshine mixed with clouds at times with fog and spots early tomorrow. Daytime highs approaching 82. Partly cloudy skies. Tomorrow night, lows dip down to about 62. I'm meteorologist Kara Foster on Bluff Country 103.5 KNEI. Right now, 72.

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2: Fox News, I'm Sue Gussman. Iran reportedly hatched a fresh plot to kill President Trump. The Wall Street Journal reporting sources who say Israel shared the intelligence with the U.S. about that alleged assassination plan.
3: For the last two nights, Iran has been subject to U.S. airstrikes. Now, the U.S. strikes hit some 90 targets last night. Iran fired back at Kuwait, Bahrain, Qatar. For the first time in this round of fighting, missiles were intercepted by Jordan.
2: Fox's Mike Tobin, the Democratic Party in Maine scrambling to name a replacement for the U.S. Senate race after Graham Plattner dropped out following a sexual assault allegation.
4: About 600 Democratic delegates are going to pick the party's new Senate nominee, not the voters. It's something Graham Plattner and his supporters aren't happy about.
2: And that is Fox's Alexis McAdams. Democrats consider the race crucial to retaking control of the Senate. America's listening to Fox News.
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3: Mainly clear skies develop with fog at times, overnight with a low of 63. Winds out of the north, around 5 miles per hour. Sunshine mixed with clouds at times, with fog in spots early Friday, high temperatures reach up to 82. Partly cloudy skies, Friday night, lows dip down to about 62. I'm meteorologist Kara Foster on Bluff Country 103.5 KNEI. Currently, it's 71 degrees.

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6: Mainly clear skies develop with fog at times, overnight with a low of 63. Winds out of the north, around 5 miles per hour. Sunshine mixed with clouds at times, with fog in spots early Friday, high temperatures reach up to 82. Partly cloudy skies, Friday night, lows dip down to about 62. I'm meteorologist Kara Foster on Bluff Country 103.5 KNEI. Currently, it's 71 degrees.

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2: Fox News, I'm Sue Gussman. Iran reportedly hatched a fresh plot to kill President Trump. The Wall Street Journal reporting sources who say Israel shared the intelligence with the U.S. about that alleged assassination plan.
3: For the last two nights, Iran has been subject to U.S. airstrikes. Now, the U.S. strikes hit some 90 targets last night. Iran fired back at Kuwait, Bahrain, Qatar. For the first time in this round of fighting, missiles were intercepted by Jordan.
2: Fox's Mike Tobin, the Democratic Party in Maine scrambling to name a replacement for the U.S. Senate race after Graham Plattner dropped out following a sexual assault allegation.
4: About 600 Democratic delegates are going to pick the party's new Senate nominee, not the voters. It's something Graham Plattner and his supporters aren't happy about.
2: And that is Fox's Alexis McAdams. Democrats consider the race crucial to retaking control of the Senate. 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
6: Lows dip down to about 63, fog and spots overnight under partly cloudy skies, winds out of the north around 5 miles per hour. High temperatures reach up to 82, with fog and spots early Friday, sunshine mixed with clouds at times. Lows dip down to about 62, Friday night, partly cloudy skies. I'm meteorologist Kara Foster on Bluff Country 103.5 KNEI. 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
7: Lows dip down to about 63, fog and spots overnight under partly cloudy skies, winds out of the north around 5 miles per hour. High temperatures reach up to 82, with fog and spots early Friday, sunshine mixed with clouds at times. Lows dip down to about 62, Friday night, partly cloudy skies. I'm meteorologist Kara Foster on Bluff Country 103.5 KNEI. Currently 71.

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2: Fox News, I'm Ted Lindner. A preliminary hearing continuing today in Provo, Utah for Tyler Robinson, the man accused of assassinating Charlie Kirk. Defense attorneys unsuccessfully fought for the release of statements between Robinson and his former roommate, arguing would be characterized as a confession.
3: Prosecutors played a video of an investigative interview with Robinson's former romantic partner, Lance Twiggs, in which Twiggs said Robinson cried after the shooting and said he wished he hadn't done it.
2: Fox's Jessica Rosenthal. And Democrats in Maine have till July 27th to pick a new U.S. Senate candidate, leaving the nominee less than 4 months to prepare to take on Republican Senator Susan Collins. Fox's Kevin Cork.
4: The Maine Democratic Party is preparing to choose a new nominee and has already announced plans for a nominating convention with former Maine Senate President Troy Jackson and several other Democrats weighing bids.
2: Graham Plattner dropping out of the race last night after a new sexual assault allegation, which he denies. America's listening to Fox News.
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weeks of sun. Partly cloudy skies, Friday night, slight chance for storms, 63. I'm meteorologist Carol Foster on Bluff Country 103.5 KNEI. Right now, it's 68 degrees.

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5: Partly cloudy skies with fog overnight with a low of 63. Northerly winds around 5 miles per hour. Slight chance for storms, with fog and spots early Friday. Daytime highs approaching 82. Cloudy skies with a few peaks of sun. Partly cloudy skies, Friday night. Slight chance for storms, 63. I'm meteorologist Kara Foster on Bluff Country 103.5 KNEI. Right now, it's 68 degrees.

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2: News. I'm Ted Linder. Iran reportedly hatching a fresh plot to kill President Trump. The Wall Street Journal citing sources who say Israel shared intelligence with the U.S. about the alleged assassination plan.
3: For the last two nights, Iran has been subject to U.S. airstrikes. Now, the U.S. strikes hit some 90 targets last night. Iran fired back at Kuwait, Bahrain, Qatar. For the first time in this round of fighting, missiles were intercepted by Jordan.
2: Fox's Mike Tobin. Democrats in Maine have until July 27th to pick a new U.S. Senate candidate, leaving the nominee less than 4 months to prepare to take on Republican Senator Susan Collins. Fox's Kevin Cork.
4: The Maine Democratic Party is preparing to choose a new nominee and has already announced plans for a nominating convention with former Maine Senate President Troy Jackson and several other Democrats weighing bids.
2: Fox's Kevin Cork. 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
7: Partly cloudy skies with fog overnight with a low of 63. Northerly winds around 5 miles per hour. Slight chance for storms with fog and spots early Friday. Daytime highs approaching 82. Cloudy skies with a few peaks of sun. Partly cloudy skies Friday night. Slight chance for storms 63. I'm meteorologist Kara Foster on Bluff Country 103.5 KNEI. Currently, it's 69 degrees.

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3: Bluff Country weather.
4: Partly cloudy skies with fog overnight with a low of 63. Northerly winds around 5 miles per hour. Slight chance for storms with fog in spots early Friday. Daytime highs approaching 82. Cloudy skies with a few peaks of sun. Partly cloudy skies, Friday night, slight chance for storms, 63. I'm meteorologist Carol Foster on Bluff Country 103.5 KNEI. Currently, it's 69 degrees.

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2: Fox News, I'm Ted Linder. Iran reportedly hatching a fresh plot to kill President Trump. The Wall Street Journal citing sources who say Israel shared intelligence with the U.S. about the alleged assassination plan.
3: For the last two nights, Iran has been subject to U.S. airstrikes. Now, the U.S. strikes hit some 90 targets last night. Iran fired back at Kuwait, Bahrain, Qatar. For the first time in this round of fighting, missiles were intercepted by Jordan.
2: Fox's Mike Tobin. Democrats in Maine have until July 27th to pick a new U.S. Senate candidate, leaving the nominee less than 4 months to prepare to take on Republican Senator Susan Collins. Fox's Kevin Cork.
4: The Maine Democratic Party is preparing to choose a new nominee and has already announced plans for a nominating convention with former Maine Senate President Troy Jackson and several other Democrats weighing bids.
2: Fox's Kevin Cork. 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
9: Partly cloudy skies with fog overnight with a low of 63. Northerly winds around 5 miles per hour. Slight chance for storms with fog in spots early Friday. Daytime highs approaching 82. Cloudy skies with a few peaks of sun. Partly cloudy skies. Friday night, slight chance for storms, 63. I'm meteorologist Carol Foster on Bluff Country 103.5 KNEI. Right now, it's 68 degrees.

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7: Partly cloudy skies with fog overnight with a low of 63. Northerly winds around 5 miles per hour. Slight chance for storms, with fog in spots early Friday, daytime highs approaching 82, cloudy skies with a few peaks of sun. Partly cloudy skies, Friday night, slight chance for storms, 63. I'm meteorologist Carol Foster on Bluff Country 103.5 KNEI. Right now, it's 68 degrees.

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2: Fox News, I'm Sue Guzman. Israel warning President Trump that he is the target of a new assassination plot by Iran. That's according to the Wall Street Journal. Iran has repeatedly vowed to retaliate after IRGC General Qasem Soleimani was killed in a U.S. strike in 2020.
3: For the last two nights, Iran has been subject to U.S. airstrikes. Now, the U.S. strikes hit some 90 targets last night. Iran fired back at Kuwait, Bahrain, Qatar. For the first time in this round of fighting, missiles were intercepted by Jordan.
2: Fox's Mike Tobin, the Democratic Party in Maine working to name a replacement for the U.S. Senate race after Graham Plattner dropped out following a sexual assault allegation.
4: About 600 Democratic delegates are going to pick the party's new Senate nominee, not the voters. It's something Graham Plattner and his supporters aren't happy about.
2: Fox's Alexis McAdams, Democrats consider the race crucial to retaking control of the Senate. America's listening to Fox News.
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13: Slight chance for storms with fog and spots early today. Otherwise, cloudy skies with a few peaks of sun. Daytime highs approaching 82. Winds out of the east around 5 miles per hour. Partly cloudy tonight. Slight chance of thunderstorms. Lows level off around 63. Mainly clear tomorrow, 83. I'm meteorologist Kara Foster on Bluff Country 103.5 KNEI. 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
8: Slight chance for storms, with fog and spots early today. Otherwise, cloudy skies with a few peaks of sun. Daytime highs approaching 82. Winds out of the east, around 5 miles per hour. Partly cloudy tonight, slight chance of thunderstorms. Lows level off around 63. Mainly clear tomorrow, 83. I'm meteorologist Kara Foster on Bluff Country 103.5 KNEI. 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
2: Fox News, I'm Ted Lindner. A preliminary hearing continuing in Provo, Utah for Tyler Robinson Thursday, the man accused of assassinating Charlie Kirk last September. Defense attorneys unsuccessfully fought for the release of statements between Robinson and his former roommate, arguing it would be characterized as a confession.
3: Prosecutors played a video of an investigative interview with Robinson's former romantic partner, Lance Twiggs, in which Twiggs said Robinson cried after the shooting and said he wished he hadn't done it.
2: Fox's Jessica Rosenthal. And Democrats in Maine have till the end of July, July 27th, to pick a new U.S. Senate candidate, leaving the nominee less than 4 months to prepare to take on Republican Senator Susan Collins. Fox's Kevin Cork.
4: The Maine Democratic Party is preparing to choose a new nominee and has already announced plans for a nominating convention with former Maine Senate President Troy Jackson and several other Democrats weighing bids.
2: This after Graham Plattner dropped out Wednesday night. 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
5: 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We're right here at home.
6: I was in your emergency room last Friday, and your whole staff just did a wonderful job taking care of me. 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And I mean, in all the hospitals I've been to in the last couple of years, this was the best care I ever had. Thank you very much.
5: Exceptional caring people, Veterans Memorial.
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9: Slight chance for storms with fog and spots early today. Otherwise, cloudy skies with a few peaks of sun. Daytime highs approaching 82. Winds out of the east around 5 miles per hour. Partly cloudy tonight, slight chance of thunderstorms, lows level off around 63. Mainly clear tomorrow, 83. I'm meteorologist Kara Foster on Bluff Country 103.5 KNEI. Currently, 66.

That's a new song from Blake Shelton called Let Him In Anyway on KNDI Bluff Country 103.5. In the 5 o'clock, it's Friday morning. Johnny Rodriguez, Dan and Shay on the way. Here's Tanya Tucker, got her walking shoes on.

0: Yeah, bigger houses, more to maintain, more to clean. 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Sunny today, 83. Partly cloudy tonight, 63. Tomorrow, sunny, 84. And for Sunday, sunny, 86. Monday, close to 90 and sunshine.
1: Well, I was thumbing from Montgomery. I had my guitar on my back. When a stranger stopped beside me in an antique Cadillac.

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0: Zach Brown Band and Alan Jackson as she's walking away on KNDI Bluff Country 103.5. Weather for the weekend on the way. And last Friday was the big wedding, Travis Kelce and Taylor Swift. And I think some people are trying to take advantage of those good-hearted Swifties out there. A website called New York City Garbage is selling actual trash collected outside of Madison Square Garden from the couple's wedding. Items include soda can tops, fabric scraps, and a single AirPod, each priced at $25. And for the big spenders, this is absolutely crazy, an eBay seller is offering a bag of air. Collected outside of Madison Square Garden for $49,000. Not even from inside the arena, not even air from there, but outside. The listing on eBay has already surpassed 200 views. So if you're a big Swiftie fan, grab a bag of air from the wedding. That is crazy. Weather for the weekend all the way. Also music from Gary Allen and Charlie Rich coming up from KNDI.
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5: Slight chance for storms, with fog and spots early today. Otherwise, cloudy skies with a few peaks of sun. Daytime highs approaching 82. Winds out of the east, around 5 miles per hour. Partly cloudy tonight, slight chance of thunderstorms, lows level off around 63. Mainly clear tomorrow, 83. I'm meteorologist Kara Foster on Bluff Country 103.5 KNEI. Currently, 66.

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4: 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I'm Riley Smith. Hot and dry weather is expected in the Corn Belt. We'll have more right after this.
5: Rod Stewart.
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5: A night of hit. After hit. After hit. 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
4: A heat dome is moving northward from South California into the Dakotas and the Corn Belt. A heat dome is moving northward from Southern California to the Dakotas and the Corn Belt, bringing temperatures more than 10 degrees above average for several days. AccuWeather senior meteorologist Chad Merrill describes the weather across the Corn Belt as hot and dry for the following days.
7: The time frame for the main agricultural areas to see this heat with temperatures mid-90s or greater would be Monday through Friday of next week, and we'll likely see at least 3 days, and we'll likely see very little in the way of rainfall.
4: Merrill said he expects an eventual shift in crop conditions by the end of July. However, he remains calm and is yet to sound the alarm.
7: The report next week will probably be similar to this week. It'll be the report following that at the very end of July, where we are going to see some of that percentages drop, the good and excellent percentage, the fair and the poor condition. That being said, this is not going to be disastrous for the Corn Belt region, but it's going to dry things out pretty quickly, and we are going to see some impacts from it. It would be a lot worse if we were going into July with a deficit of rain and a drought in that area.
4: With the emphasis on crop conditions, it is important to remember that your well-being matters too. Folks should remember to take care of themselves by taking frequent breaks and drinking plenty of water. For this story and much more, head on over to our website at iowaagnet.com. 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

Yeah, a week from tonight, he'll be playing at the Alamakia County Fair, Tracy Bird and Drinkin' Bone on KADI Bluff Country 103.5. 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All the details right there. Weather for today, what can we expect? Another warm day, partly sunny, 84. Maybe a shower rolling through this morning, just a few pop-up showers happening right now. Tonight, maybe a slight chance of a shower. Late, low near 64. Tomorrow, sunny, 85. Sunday, sunny, 87. And for Monday, sunny and 90. Warm next week, upper 80s, lower 90s. Right now, about 70. Got sports on the way with Darren Swenson. Here's Kenny Chesney and Carry On, his latest on KADI.

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0: 4033.
1: Nope, not selling that house. George O. Jones. 4033 from George Jones. There we go. On KADI Bluff Country 1035. Weather for the weekend on the way in just a few minutes. Taking a look at sports. Baseball scores from yesterday. The Mets beat the Royals 7-3. Orioles beat the Cubs 3-2. Twins fell to the Guardians 5-2.

0: Red Sox beat the White Sox 2-1. Phillies beat the Reds 1-0, and the Brewers got a win over the Cardinals 8-4. More sports from Darren.
1: Postseason softball from last night, Class 4A Region 4, it was Independence over Decorah 8-4. Class 3A Region 2, Dubuque Waller defeated Waukon 12-0. Crestwood over Owine 7-3. Charles City knocked off North Fayette Valley 4-3, and Osage defeated New Hampton 11-2. Saturday night in 3A Region 2 softball semifinal action, Crestwood will travel to Dubuque Waller. Busy night of postseason play on our airwaves this evening. The Decorah Viking baseball team will open up postseason play in Class 3A Substate 3 action. The Vikings will host West Delaware tonight. You can hear that game on 94.9 and 99.1 The River. Our coverage with Randy Iverson will begin at 7 o'clock. It's regional semifinal play in postseason softball tonight. In Class 1A Region 7, Key High will travel to Edco. Pat Wagner will have the call tonight on Bluff Country 103.5 KNEI beginning at 7. And in Class 1A Region 5 play, Turkey Valley will travel to North Butler this evening. Myself, Darren Swenson, will have the call beginning at 7 o'clock on 104.7 KVIK. Saturday night will be district final baseball in Class 1A and 2A. In 2A play on Saturday night, the Waukon Indians will host the Denver Cyclones beginning at 7. Pat Wagner will have the call on 94.9 and 99.1 The River. And in 1A play, Southwind will host Starmont on Saturday night. You can hear that one on 104.7 KVIK. Randy Iverson will have the call beginning at 7 o'clock. That is a look at sports for a Friday morning. I'm Darren Swenson.
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6: Slight chance for storms, with fog and spots early today. Otherwise, cloudy skies with a few peaks of sun. Daytime highs approaching 82. Winds out of the east, around 5 miles per hour. Partly cloudy tonight, slight chance of thunderstorms. Lows level off around 63. Mainly clear tomorrow, 83. I'm meteorologist Kara Foster on Bluff Country 103.5 KNEI. Right now, it's 65 degrees.

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Climbing the mountain of love, Charlie Pride on KADI Bluff Country 103.5. Darren Swenson has a news update in just a matter of minutes. And speaking of news, another price hike. The U.S. Postal Service is raising the price of a forever stamp from 78 cents to 82 cents on Sunday. That's why they're called forever stamps, because they'll keep on raising the price forever. You need

0: That's a new song from new guy Mac Geiger, String By, on KNDI Bluff Country 103.5, 6:31. Got news on the way in just a moment with Darren Swenson. But first, got to tell you about a giveaway. You can win 3-day passes to Country Jam. 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All the details go to the Eric and Kathy page at KNDIRadio.com. 8 winners will be announced tomorrow morning at 10:30. Yeah, they each get a pair of tickets to the jam. Next Thursday, Cole Wetzel headlining. Also, Travis Tritt going to be there. Low Cash. Next Friday, Riley Green, Justin Moore, Diamond Rio. Then on Saturday, Jordan Davis, Gary Allen, Corey Kent, and a whole lot more. So sign up to win Country Jam passes. 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With the update, here's Darren.
1: The National Weather Service office in La Crosse says a flood warning is continuing until 10:45 this morning for northern Howard County and northwestern Winnesee County. Flooding of roadways along the upper Iowa River is occurring. As of last night at 9:45, emergency management reported flooding of multiple secondary roads near the upper Iowa River due to the heavy rainfall which occurred on Wednesday. Some locations that will experience flooding include Lime Springs, Chester, Bonaire, Hayden Prairie, County Roads A23 and V58, County Roads V10 and 40th Street, Kendallville, and the Harvest Farm Campground. Emergency management officials remind residents to turn around, don't drown when encountering flooded roads. Most flood deaths occur in vehicles. A note in from the Winnesee County Engineer's Office, 370th Street in Fremont Township was closed overnight due to the anticipation of flooding. County Engineer Michael Cuny says other nearby low-lying roads are likely to be affected as well. If roads are breached by floodwater, expect damaged, perhaps unpassable roads. Residents need to drive these roads with utmost caution. Other low-lying roads near the upper Iowa River all the way to Decorum may also be affected. Law enforcement and secondary roads are trying to be proactive to the public. In other news this morning, earlier this week, the city of Waukon held a community visioning session in regards to the updating of its comprehensive plan. For those who weren't able to attend that meeting, Michelle Barnes of Upper Explorerland Regional Planning Commission says a survey is available on the subject.
2: It is a great opportunity for people to provide feedback on what they like about Waukon right now and what they'd like more of in the future. And it's especially helpful for people who maybe couldn't get to a meeting otherwise. So please stay tuned. There's going to be, you know, information out there in the paper. We've got flyers out there. It's an online survey, but we have hard copies available at the public library, the Waukon Wellness Center, and the City Hall, along with drop boxes. So right now, encouraging everyone, take that community survey, 5 minutes, and it would be great to have that feedback.
1: Barnes says the surveys will be open until the end of the month. The next step in the construction process on Highway 9 through Decorah is expected to start Monday. Pete Helmstead is with the Iowa Department of Transportation.
3: July 13th, they will be in to do the finishing touches as far as the final grading, getting everything down to the exact survey level they need everything at.
1: Helmstead says if all goes well, the laying of new concrete on Highway 9 through Decorah will begin the week of July 20th. With news, I'm Darren Swenson.
4: Fox News, I'm CJ Papa. No reports of any new U.S. military strikes overnight in Iran, but the Wall Street Journal reports on another plot to kill President Trump.
5: This intelligence reportedly came from Israel. And remember, President Trump and Israeli Prime Minister Benjamin Netanyahu are split on how to proceed with the conflict, with Netanyahu pushing for more military pressure on Tehran.
4: Fox's Madeline Rivera reporting. In the plenary hearing Thursday for the man accused of assassinating Charlie Kirk, Tyler Robinson's roommate and lover Lance Twiggs, in video questioning by Utah prosecutors from April, said,
6: I just asked him in person if what he said was true the night before, and he said it was. He started crying a little bit and said he wishes he hadn't done it.
4: Twigg saying his former roommate confessed to killing Kirk at least three times. The hearing expected to wrap up today. 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
13: Slight chance for storms, with fog and spots early today. Otherwise, cloudy skies with a few peaks of sun. Daytime highs approaching 82. Winds out of the east, around 5 miles per hour. Partly cloudy tonight, slight chance of thunderstorms, lows level off around 63. Mainly clear tomorrow, 83. I'm meteorologist Kara Foster on Bluff Country 103.5 KNEI. Right now, it's 65 degrees.

Yeah, another warm day today, so I'm wearing a t-shirt. Thomas Rhett on KEDI Bluff Country 103.5. Ken Mellon's birthday today, turning 61. Here's Working for the Weekend.

0: Yeah, good old classic country, Porter Wagoner, Dolly Parton on KADI Bluff Country 103.5 online at KADIRadio.com. Gary Lavox of Rascal Flats has a birthday today, so two from them on the double shot in just a few minutes. Going to be warmer this weekend, warmer next week. No better way to cool off than with some ice cream. Love it. And ice cream should be a treat, not a tragedy.
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0: 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And Gary Lavox, lead singer of Rascal Flatts has a birthday today, turning 56. A couple hits from the guys. First one, I like the sound of that on King of the Eye.

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23: Let's start the show.
24: Yeah, I love those French fried potatoes. I tell you what, chili fries are great. I like them, but they don't like me anyway. Dive into some French fries today. We'll talk about the best fast food French fries a little bit later on. Also, the best ketchup, too. It's also National Kitten Day today. Yeah, I got my kitty sound effect somewhere here, but I don't know. Oh, there it is. There's the kitty. All right. It's also Pina Colada Day. A good day for a tropical drink. There you go. Maybe some French fries to go with it. And Teddy Bear Picnic Day. Have a picnic with your favorite friends, stuffed or otherwise. Have some French fries and some pina coladas. There we go. Weather starting off the day today with some dense fog that'll burn off this morning. Partly sunny, 83 tonight. A slight chance of rain late, becoming clear, 64. Sunny, 85 tomorrow, and sunny, 86 for Sunday. And back into the lower 90s into early next week. Right now, we're sitting at 69 and in a fog.
11: In a fog. It is very foggy outside.
24: In a fog, a little bit, as very. We start our Friday.
11: And it's very dense fog in some areas. My driving to work was interesting.
24: Yeah, so be careful of that out there.
11: You know, it's always that darn reminder of turn your lights on. Even though you have driving lights, it doesn't mean that your lights are on.
24: That's true. Kinda,
11: it's weird.
24: Yeah.
11: So it's like, it's just a great reminder when it's that dense of a fog. It's kind of crazy.
24: Yeah, double check that. Got sports on the way with Darren Swenson. Some baseball, softball games to recap from last night. Here's Joe Nichols and Give Me That Girl on KADI.

0: Stage next Saturday night, opening for Travis Denning, Confederate Railroad, Jesus and Mama on KNDI Bluff Country 103.5. Taking a look at sports, brought to you by La Crosse Loggers Baseball. Scores from yesterday: the Mets beat the Royals 7-3. Orioles beat the Cubs 3-2. Guardians got by the Twins 5-2. Red Sox beat the White Sox 2-1. Phillies shut out the Reds 1-0. And the Brewers beat the Cardinals 8-4. Darren has more sports.
1: 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It was Independence over Decorah 8-4. Class 3A Region 2, Dubuque Waller defeated Waukon 12-0. Crestwood over Owine 7-3. Charles City knocked off North Fayette Valley 4-3. And Osage defeated New Hampton 11-2. Saturday night in 3A Region 2 softball semifinal action, Crestwood will travel to Dubuque Waller. A busy night of postseason play on our airwaves this evening. The Decorah Viking baseball team will open up postseason play in Class 3A Substitute.

0: 3 action. The Vikings will host West Delaware tonight. You can hear that game on 94.9 and 99.1 The River. Our coverage with Randy Iverson will begin at 7 o'clock. It's regional semifinal play in postseason softball tonight. In Class 1A Region 7, Key High will travel to Edco. Pat Wagner will have the call tonight on Bluff Country 103.5 KNEI beginning at 7. And in Class 1A Region 5 play, Turkey Valley will travel to North Butler this evening. Myself, Darren Swenson, will have the call beginning at 7 o'clock on 104.7 KBIK. Saturday night will be district final baseball in Class 1A and 2A. In 2A play on Saturday night, the walk-on Indians will host the Denver Cyclones beginning at 7. Pat Wagner will have the call on 94.9 and 99.1 The River. And in 1A play, Southwind will host Starmont on Saturday night. You can hear that one on 104.7 KVIK. Randy Iverson will have the call beginning at 7 o'clock. That is a look at sports for a Friday morning. I'm Darren Swenson.
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8: Slight chance of thunderstorms with fog and spots early today. Otherwise, cloudy skies with a few peaks of sun. High temperatures reach up to 82. East winds around 5 miles per hour. Partly cloudy skies tonight. Slight chance for storms. Lows dip down to about 63. Mainly sunny. Tomorrow, highs around 83. I'm meteorologist Kara Foster on Bluff Country 103.5 KNEI. Currently, it's 65 degrees.

0: Latest big hit from Megan Maroney called Beautiful Things on KEDI Bluff Country 103.5, Eric and Kathy. And now you can smell like Megan Maroney.
1: Really?
0: She's got a new perfume out called Calliope.
1: She smells a certain way?
0: I guess so.
1: Oh, wow.
0: And the fragrance is described as a radiant floral musk that blends peach blossom, jasmine, pink peony, and a warm mineral musk for a luminous, addictive finish. I like that description. Luminous, addictive finish. The cost of a 3.4-ounce bottle of Calliope is, can you guess,
1: $55. Wow, 55. Okay.
0: So there you go. You can smell like Megan Maroney these days. Here's Hank and Man of Steel on

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Here's one from our classic country collection on KNEI 103.5 Bluff Country.

0: 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Here's Darren.
1: Fox News, I'm CJ Papa. No reports of any new U.S. military strikes overnight in Iran, but the Wall Street Journal reports on another plot to kill President Trump.
2: This intelligence reportedly came from Israel, and remember, President Trump and Israeli Prime Minister Benjamin Netanyahu are split on how to proceed with the conflict, with Netanyahu pushing for more military pressure on Tehran.
1: Fox's Madeline Rivera reporting. In the plenary hearing Thursday for the man accused of assassinating Charlie Kirk, Tyler Robinson's roommate and lover Lance Twiggs, in video questioning by Utah prosecutors from April, said,
3: I just asked him in person if what he said was true the night before, and he said it was. I started crying a little bit and said he wishes he hadn't done it.
1: Twiggs saying his former roommate confessed to killing Kirk at least three times. The hearing expected to wrap up today. 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
4: The National Weather Service office in La Crosse says a flood warning is continuing until 10:45 this morning for northern Howard County and northwestern Winnesee County. Flooding of roadways along the Upper Iowa River is occurring. As of last night at 9:45, emergency management reported flooding of multiple secondary roads near the Upper Iowa River due to the heavy rainfall which occurred on Wednesday. Some locations that will experience flooding include Lime Springs, Chester, Bonaire, Hayden Prairie, County Roads A23 and V58, County Roads B10 and 40th Street, Kendallville, and the Harvest Farm Campground. Emergency management officials remind residents to turn around, don't drown when encountering flooded roads. Most flood deaths occur in vehicles. A note in from the Winnesee County Engineer's Office, 370th Street in Fremont Township was closed overnight due to the anticipation of flooding. County Engineer Michael Cuny says other nearby low-lying roads are likely to be affected as well. If roads are breached by floodwater, expect damaged, perhaps unpassable roads. Residents need to drive these roads with utmost caution. Other low-lying roads near the Upper Iowa River all the way to Decorum may also be affected. Law enforcement and secondary roads are trying to be proactive to the public. In other news this morning, earlier this week, the city of Waukon held a community visioning session in regards to the updating of its comprehensive plan. For those who weren't able to attend that meeting, Michelle Barnes of Upper Explorer Land Regional Planning Commission says the survey is available on the subject.
5: It is a great opportunity for people to provide feedback on what they like about Waukon right now and what they'd like more of in the future. And it's especially helpful for people who maybe couldn't get to a meeting otherwise. So please stay tuned. There's going to be, you know, information out there in the paper. We've got flyers out there. It's an online survey, but we have hard copies available at the public library, the Waukon Wellness Center, and the City Hall, along with drop boxes. So right now, encouraging everyone, take that community survey, 5 minutes, and it would be great to have that feedback.
4: Farnes says the surveys will be open until the end of the month. The next step in the construction process on Highway 9 through Decorah is expected to start Monday. Pete Helmstead is with the Iowa Department of Transportation.
6: July 13th, they will be in to do the finishing touches as far as the final grading, getting everything down to the exact survey level they need everything at.
4: Helmstead says if all goes well, the laying of new concrete on Highway 9 through Decorah will begin the week of July 20th. With news, I'm Darren Swenson.
0: Thank you, Darren, for that news update. 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
0: A funeral service for Harry Lester Larson, 84 of McGregor, will be at 1:30 today at Girard United Methodist Church. 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
7: A Master Christian burial for Verdine Rudy Radloff, age 89, and Jean Ann Radloff, age 86, will be held today at 10:30 a.m. at St. Bridget's Catholic Church in Postville. And that is for Verdine Rudy Radloff and Jean Ann Radloff.
0: 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Visitation will be held from 9 until the time of the service. 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
14: Slight chance of thunderstorms with fog and spots early today. Otherwise, cloudy skies with a few peaks of sun. High temperatures reach up to 82. East winds around 5 miles per hour. Partly cloudy skies tonight. Slight chance for storms. Lows dip down to about 63. Mainly sunny tomorrow. Highs around 83. I'm meteorologist Kara Foster on Bluff Country 103.5 KNEI. Currently, it's 65 degrees.

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3: 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Now let's take a look. Yesterday's question, in a survey, more than half of adults said they have had this since they were a kid. What is it? A scar, a friend, allergies, a baseball glove, the same haircut, or a baby blanket?
4: Okay, off of Facebook, we got an invisible friend, a nightlight, chicken pox, okay, the same best friend, the same haircut, okay, an earache, a turtle, kids' books, a close friend, a model car, a blanket, a quilt, allergies, the same goal, an attitude, dimples, a stuffed animal, best friend, cotton candy, okay, a favorite t-shirt, a nasty scar, a heart murmur. So there we go.
3: Mm-hmm.
4: Okay.
3: Okay. In a survey, more than half of adults said they have had this since they were a kid. What is it? A game system.
4: Real? Okay.
3: Not me.
4: Break out that Atari. There you go.
3: I don't, you know, that would have been kind of fun to still have that, but I do believe it probably broke.
4: Yeah.
3: But that's why we don't have it. But who knows?
4: Stuff doesn't last forever, so.
3: It doesn't? What are you talking about?
4: Nope, not that stuff anyway.
3: What are you talking about?
4: Old electronics. Today's water cooler question brought to you by Veterans Memorial Hospital in Waukon. Here we go. According to a survey, 35% of adults would like to have one of these in their car. What is it? Would like to have one of these in the car.
3: We'd like to have one of these?
4: Yeah.
3: What?
4: So what would you like in the car?
3: I don't know. What would I like in a car?
4: In the car, yeah.
3: A sunroof.
4: Oh, there you go. We got one of those. They're kind of nice sometimes.
3: Mm-hmm.
4: So.
3: I don't know. Right, it's just a thought.
4: That's a good
3: but
4: one.
3: Then does it leak? No, I don't know.
4: So far, so good. So.
3: I'm just kidding.
4: I kind of always kind of wonder sometimes, like, okay, you put it back, whatever, open it up, and it doesn't shut. Like, but it's
3: kind of like a convertible.
4: Yeah, exactly.
3: You know, take the top down, and then all of a sudden it doesn't come back up. Whoa.
4: What do we do? It's going to rain. 563-568-3476 or 563-568-6056 for the water cooler question of the day, brought to you by Veterans Memorial Hospital in Waukon. Like to have one of these in the car. 35% of adults like to have one of these in the car. What could it be? Well, you know, we have one of those little, like trash bag things or whatever, you know? Do you have one of those?
3: No, I don't know what you mean.
4: You know, it's like, it kind of like a little strap that, you know, you put it on the, you know, just put it wherever you want. So then, put the trash in there and so, that's kind of nice.
3: So you're thinking a garbage can?
4: Maybe a garbage bag or a garbage can or whatever, so.
3: Nice. Okay, good. Yeah, good one.
4: Going one for the front, one for the back, you know, so.
3: Then you got to make sure everybody puts it in.
4: Yeah. Sometimes they overflow.
3: Do you realize that people, like, forget to use it?
4: Yes. Especially
3: children. Kids maybe.
4: Children. Children forget to use it sometimes.
3: It's just kidding.
4: Them children, you know, so. Yeah, so give us a call for the water cooler question, 563-568-3476 or 563-568-6056. What are you thinking?
5: Yeah, you guys need some answers.
4: Yes.
5: What about a refrigerator?
3: A refrigerator in a car. Okay, that's a good one. I've heard of vehicles coming with them.
4: Be kind of handy. Yeah.
3: No, come on.
4: Be kind of handy, you know. Put your pop in there and everything. You're good to go for a road trip. So, just pack a cooler.
3: Say?
4: Same thing.
3: Mm-hmm.
4: So, what are you thinking?
6: A fly swatter.
3: Yeah, true that. Not only for the flies, but for your passenger.
4: Hey!
3: Just kidding.
4: Oh, watch out, Tom.
3: Especially if it's Eric Kelly.
4: Come on. Swat me.
3: I'm just kidding, yeah.
4: What do you think?
5: I'm going to say a police scanner.
3: Oh, there you go. Do they have those yet? they have them yet for the cars? What is that? That's like, it used to tell you, like, if there was that. Yeah.
4: Yeah, I know.
3: I don't know. Yeah.
4: If,
3: just go the speed limit. You'll be fine.
4: Just drive the speed limit, you people.
3: I have no idea.
4: I tell you what. Yeah, there was like a radar being used or a radar gun. And I don't know, I guess, if they still make those things or not. I have no idea. So just slow down.
3: Mm-hmm.
4: Just slow down. Mm-hmm. Obey the law, I tell you what. But now you can go 60 in some areas in Iowa, so I don't know. Well,
3: Kenya.
4: Anyway.
3: Kenya now.
4: Kenya, some places. So, well, shall we post on Facebook and go from there? So.
3: Oh, yeah, then everybody can ponder it over the weekend. Water cooler question with Veterans Memorial Hospital. According to a survey, 35% of adults would like to have one of these in their car. What is it?
1: Veterans Memorial Hospital. We're right here at home.
2: I was in your emergency room last Friday, and your whole staff just did a wonderful job taking care of me. 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Unfortunately, this happens to me several times, and I would be traveling and stop at these strange hospitals. And I mean, in all the hospitals I've been to in the last couple of years, this was the best care I ever had. Thank you very much.
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0: it's whatever goes, you know.
1: You got, no.
0: Eat that food, have that sugar, you know, whatever. That's
1: and
0: Harper.
1: And your grandma let you do the same thing.
0: Occasionally.
1: Yeah, right.
0: Occasionally.
1: She gave you extra stuff that we won't talk about.
0: Every once in a while. Every once in a while. That's Harper Grace on KADI Bluff Country 103.5. Well, today, Kathy, is Friday. It's also French Friday.
1: French Friday. Okay, I love French fries. Yes. I like shoestring French fries. Mm. I like crinkle cut French fries. Mm. I like American fries. I like...
0: curls?
1: Mm, they're all right.
0: You know?
1: Yeah.
0: Curls are good.
1: Chili cheese fries.
0: Oh, my goodness.
1: Fries
0: yes.
1: with cheese and bacon.
0: Oh, now you're talking.
1: Yeah.
0: Oh,
1: Ellie fries from Harmon's in New Albany are delicious, too. It's like a garlic with butter. They're really good.
0: Yeah.
1: They're called Ellie fries.
0: Nice.
1: Yeah, they're good.
0: I'll have to try them sometime. Yeah. So we'll run down the best fast food fries and the best ketchup. Okay.
1: Oh, the best ketchup?
0: The best ketchup. Mm. So you got to have that to go with your fries. First, Colin Ray at every second on KADI.

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4: 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But I've been working, man, dang near all my life, and I'll keep on working

0: This song for the working man.
1: Yeah, it can't be too blue. It's Friday. Merle Haggard on KEDI Bluff Country 103.5. Friday. Today is National French Fry Day. You got to have the fries along with the burger or chicken strips or whatever you're eating. Load some chili on there, too. Oh, now we're talking. Oh, So who has the best fries? According to a survey by a restaurant supply company, the best fast food fries are 2026, okay? Number four is Chick-fil-A.
2: Oh, okay.
1: I can't say I've ever had them before.
2: Waffle fries. They're pretty good.
1: Are they good?
2: Yeah.
1: Burger King at number three.
2: No. Mm-mm. That would have been down on my list.
1: I can't say I'm a fan of that particular chain, but anyway. So, yeah. I haven't had them for a long time.
2: Not their fries. Ugh. Yeah. Okay.
1: Number two is Wendy's.
2: That's down on the list,
1: not
2: too.
1: On this either.
2: I'm not a fan of that chain either.
1: Number one, no surprise, McDonald's at 51%.
2: I figured that was going to make it. Awesome.
1: So, yeah, you can't really go wrong with them anyway. But if you have the fries, you got to have something to dip them in. Ketchup. So, Food and Wine put several popular brands of ketchup through a blind taste test to find out which is the king of ketchups.
2: Okay.
1: Tasters compared flavor, sweetness, acidity, texture, and overall balance without knowing which brand they were trying. Okay?
2: Yes.
1: And the number one, or actually, we'll start at number nine. There's actually nine.
2: Nine of them, okay.
1: Brands of ketchup, and a lot of these I've never heard of before. So
2: okay.
1: Here we go. Number nine, the Forging Fox.
2: Okay.
1: Never heard of it.
2: Me either.
1: Okay. Number eight is the Noble Made Less Sugar Ketchup.
2: No.
1: Never heard of it. Number seven, Primal Kitchen. Never heard of it. Okay. Top ketchup brands. Number six, Hunt's. There we go.
2: Hunt's, okay.
1: Okay. Number five, Rao's Made for Home. I've heard of Rao's, but not their...
2: Okay.
1: I thought they were more the pasta sauce and that kind of stuff. But number four, Susie's Tomato Organic.
2: No, heard of it.
1: Number three, Brad's Organic. Okay. Number two, Organicville.
2: Okay.
1: Number one, can take a guess.
2: Heinz.
1: There you go. Heinz. Number one. You got it.
2: And speaking of Heinz ketchup, did you know that they came out with something? Because, like, restaurants will, have their containers or their bottles of ketchup, right? It says Heinz.
1: Yep.
2: But do you know that they don't refill them with Heinz? So it's false advertising.
1: Ooh.
2: So now, did you hear what Heinz did to do that?
1: What are they doing?
2: They have a special thing on their label,
1: okay,
2: or whatever, a special thing on their bottle within their label or something. And when somebody puts in a different ketchup besides Heinz, that will tell you if it's...
1: Oh, really?
2: Yeah. Now, whether it really works or not, I don't know, but it's like DNA of the ketchup.
1: Ketchup DNA.
2: I'm just saying. It's kind of strange, isn't it?
1: Yeah. Well, that's kind of...
2: But that's what people do.
1: Yeah.
2: You know?
1: Yeah. You know, fill it with a cheaper ketchup. And
2: so there you go. And then, and it's getting passed off as Heinz, and it's not. So they wanted to take care of that, and now they did.
1: Do you put your ketchup in the fridge, or do you leave it out?
2: I put it in the fridge.
1: We do, too.
2: But, I mean, if it gets left out, it gets left out. Yeah. I mean, it's not the end of the world. Let's put it that way.
1: My wife is she's big on the Heinz ketchup. It's got to be that. It could be store brand.
2: Right, yeah.
1: I don't really care.
2: Me either. I don't care either. There's some things that doesn't bother me, and then there's some things, like oatmeal I have to have.
1: Quaker Oats?
2: We talked about that before. It has to be, if I'm going to have just a bowl of oatmeal, it has to be Quaker Oats. It cannot be. It's just not okay.
1: I'm not an oatmeal snob. I guess I eat whatever.
2: Well, I am when it comes to that. Like, I don't know why. I can use any type of oatmeal for baking, anything like that. But if I'm going to have a bowl.
1: Okay.
2: 99% of the time, it has to be Quaker.
1: Quaker Oats. Okay.
2: Isn't that strange?
1: Well, it's
2: like, there's certain things. There's just certain things that you just have to have. Yeah.
1: How about mustard? Are you?
2: I don't do mustard at all, so it's okay.
1: Oh, okay. French's. Or whatever.
2: Well, that's good.
1: That's fine, too. But I'm fine with the store brand. It doesn't matter. So.
2: No, I don't do mustard.
1: Yeah.
2: No, don't do mustard. Mm-hmm, I might put a little yellow mustard in, like, potato salad or something. Mm-hmm. And I'll just use whatever yellow mustard there is. Yeah, but, yeah. No, I'm not a mustard fan.
1: There you go. So, all depends.
2: I don't know why.
1: It's good stuff. Bratwurst, you got to have mustard. Come on.
2: Why? What is it about mustard that's so good? Like, I don't get it.
1: It's tart. It's nice. It's, yeah, it's just adds a little flavor. Okay. So, yeah, I like that tartness.
2: Maybe I should have to try it again. I just have never cared for it that well, so I guess I just, yeah.
1: And you do not put ketchup on a brat. That is...
2: Bologna.
1: That is not...
2: Oh, no. Chili and ketchup on a brat. Yum!
1: Well, chili is fine, but ketchup, no.
2: And chili and ketchup. Yep, a little ketchup, a little chili, maybe some onions, diced onions. Mm-hmm.
1: You do not put ketchup on a bratwurst.
2: You do.
1: That's against the rules.
2: No.
1: That's against the rules.
2: No, not at my house. Not at my house.
1: Mustard and sauerkraut, that's the way to go.
2: Gross. Go. Leave the sauerkraut for somebody else.
1: Yeah, grab some fries and have lunch today. Weather on the way for the weekend next on KNDI.
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10: Love Country Weather. slight chance of thunderstorms with fog and spots early today. Otherwise, cloudy skies with a few peaks of sun.

0: 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Dense fog burning off. Temperature right now 70.
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9: Slight chance of thunderstorms with fog and spots early today. Otherwise, cloudy skies with a few peaks of sun. High temperatures reach up to 82. East winds around 5 miles per hour. Partly cloudy skies tonight. Slight chance for storms. Lows dip down to about 63. Mainly sunny tomorrow. Highs around 83. I'm meteorologist Kara Foster on Bluff Country 103.5 KNEI. Currently, it's 66 degrees.

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2: 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Celebrities celebrating today. Pop singer, fashion designer Jessica Simpson is 46 today. Actor Thomas Ian Nichols from American Pie movies, Rookie of the Year, is 46. Actress Sofia Vergara is 54. Gary Wayne Vernon Jr., you know him as Gary LaVox, lead singer of Rascal Flatts, 56 today. Ken Mellons, jukebox junkie, is 61. And folk singer Arlo Guthrie is 79 today.
3: Okay, on the local side of things, celebrating today, my uncle, Glenn Shirk, also celebrating Chastity Wild and Allie Rayburn. Hope the boys treat Allie great today. And an anniversary today, Ken and Alice Hansen, celebrating 66 years. And on Saturday, we have a birthday, Cooper Silling, and on Sunday, Dean Meyer. So happy birthday, happy anniversary, everyone. Okay, Eric, let me get you. We have a few anniversaries. One more. And there you go. Okay, mix them up and pull out your anniversary winner for the week.
2: And it is pulling out here. Who could it be? Ken and Alice Hansen, a big anniversary, 66 years. They get a $15 gift certificate to Jets Meats and Cafe and Walk On. Way to go!
3: Okay, hold on. 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It's kind of one of these. It's like mentally satisfying to rip the paper.
2: Rip that paper.
3: As long as I keep the names separate.
2: Yeah.
3: Okay, there we go. Okay, and mixing them up and pulling out birthday winner for the week. Here we go. Samantha Herman. 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Happy birthday. 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

0: Jordan Davis on KEDI Bluff Country, 103.5. Sunshine this afternoon, fog burning off now, cloudy and 71. You know, whenever you see a shot of Kinnick Stadium in Iowa City, mm-hmm. you always see that water tower in the background, the Tiger yes. Hawk water tower.
1: Yes.
0: You know, kind of an iconic shot. And guess what? Starting today, that water tower is being removed.
1: Really?
0: They're taking it down.
1: Oh, no.
0: Yeah, it's been there since 1960. It's on Hawkins Drive, and removal starts today. It's no longer in use. They built a new water tower over there, and the removal of the iconic water tower will be done on the weekends now through the end of August. So
1: really?
0: That's kind of sad. You always see that right there in the shot.
1: Yes, always, all the time. Yeah. Yes, so, yes.
0: So that'll look a little bit different now. Huh. But so it's called
1: interesting.
0: The Tiger Hawk Water Tower being removed this month and next month too. Here's Shelly right now and Single White Female on KEDI.

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1: News. I'm Gianna Gelosi. Court going to reconvene for the final day of the preliminary hearing for Tyler Robinson, the man accused of killing Charlie Kirk, after yesterday's chilling testimony from Robinson's roommate and lover, Lance Twiggs.
2: He had said he was planning to go hunting with his family, and he asked me for if we had a Dremel, because he said he wanted to engrave messages on bullets, and I just told him where Dremel was.
1: Prosecutors say one casing said, "Hey, fascist," and others said, "Oh, Bella Chow." A new threat from Iran as talks continue.
3: Israel now sharing intelligence with D.C., showing that Iran has developed a new plot to assassinate President Trump. And there were numerous banners at the Ayatollah's funeral calling for President Trump's death. Yeah, but still, all this really comes down to the Straits of Hormuz. Iran wants to control it.
1: Fox's Benjamin Hall. 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
10: Chance of thunderstorms with fog and spots early today. Otherwise, cloudy skies with a few peaks of sun. High temperatures reach up to 82. East winds around 5 miles per hour. Partly cloudy skies. Tonight, slight chance for storms. Lows dip down to about 63. Mainly sunny. Tomorrow, highs around 83. I'm meteorologist Kara Foster on Bluff Country 103.5 KNEI. Currently, it's 68 degrees.

0: doing money sometime today from KNDI. And what's coming up?
1: Coming up, we're going to talk about chips.
0: Chips.
1: Well, chips. I don't know if Pringles are considered chips or not. Are they?
0: Well, yeah.
1: What is a Pringle?
0: What is a Pringle?
1: Have you ever watched to see how those are made?
0: No.
1: Oh, well, check it out, and then you could tell me if it's a chip or not.
0: I would say yes, but now you're making me question that.
1: I know, so. Exactly.
0: First, getting fancy with Reba.

0: Well, today is National Pina Colada Day, so there you go. Yeah. Drink and think from Gary Stewart on KADI Bluff Country 103.5. Okay, let's talk about Pringles. Let's do it.
1: Well, okay, here's the deal with Pringles. Okay. You know, well, first of all, I've taught you now what a Pringle really is.
0: Yes, I've been watching a video here. And
1: it's kind of interesting, isn't
0: it?
1: Yeah. And they're delicious. I mean, don't get me wrong. I mean, I will eat them every now and then. I do not buy them as much.
0: Well, it's quite the process.
1: It is quite the process, and it's made with potato flakes, like instant potato flakes, like that type of thing. Yeah, potato flakes instead of like an actual, Anyhow, speaking of chips and a cold one, chips and a cold one go good together, whether it's a cold pop or an adult cold beverage, whatever it is.
0: Yeah.
1: And Pringles is giving now a Pringle makeover.
0: Okay.
1: Mm-hmm. It's giving hot dogs a crunchy makeover with a debut of limited edition Pop Dog Buns. Pop Dog Buns, okay?
0: Okay.
1: Potato-based buns that come packaged in Pringles signature cans.
0: Mm-hmm.
1: Now, they're available in sour cream and onion, barbecue, or honey mustard flavors. Now, it's a 7.5-inch bun. They're designed to make the bun the star of the meal.
0: Hmm.
1: Okay, now, honestly, the internet has their own thoughts, you know. One consumer commented, "All right, who in corporate thought of this mess?" Another posted, "Is today July Fools or something?" The quirky launch arrives ahead of National Hot Dog Day, which is July 15th, just 5 days away. All okay. Right. And follows Pringle's recent beer-inspired chip collaborations with Miller Lite.
0: Okay.
1: So it's actually a hot dog bun that you didn't know you really needed.
0: Hmm. Interesting.
1: Now, can you imagine having a bun that is sour cream and onion and putting a hot dog in that? Sounds kind of good, actually.
0: Yeah, I think I'd give it a try. Yeah.
1: I mean, it sounds kind of good.
0: Yeah, I'd give it
1: sour
0: a try.
1: Sour cream, onion, bun, a barbecue bun. Now, I bet you'd have a barbecue bun with your brat.
0: Yeah, possibly.
1: See?
0: Yeah,
1: look at that. Yeah. With a little mustard.
0: Of course.
1: See? Now, look at, you might be onto something.
0: Or that sour cream and onion bun sounds pretty good with a brat, too.
1: Yeah.
0: So,
1: honey mustard flavor, that doesn't sound too bad either.
0: No.
1: So I just wonder what it's going to be.
0: So are these in stores now, or what's the deal with them?
1: The quirky launch arrives ahead of National Hot Dog Day, so I'm assuming...
0: Must be.
1: Let's take a look. I will... Click and see.
0: Tell me all about it, these Pringle buns.
1: Oh, I don't know. It just says Pringles flavors. Yeah. 4 days ago.
0: Okay.
1: Must be
0: in stores now.
1: No wish, no more. They are. They come in a pack. Oh, you got to check it out. Count them. Three. One, two, yeah.
0: Hmm.
1: Huh. Pop dogs. They're in a Pringle can.
0: Yeah.
1: I don't know. I don't understand.
0: Yeah.
1: Came out 2 days ago.
0: Okay. All right.
1: They
0: look interesting. I'd give it a try for sure. Yeah.
1: I mean, is it a real bun? I mean, I'm still trying to figure it out. It's a bun. It's a bun in a can. Yeah, there you go. I think that would be kind of fun to try.
0: Well, 3-pack costs $6.97, so kind of...
1: That's not too bad.
0: Those are kind of pricey buns. They're hun. Pricey buns. Yeah.
1: But... They're the bun you didn't know you needed.
0: Yeah, well,
1: I mean, it's an it's just to try one time. I mean, come on.
0: I guess give it a try.
1: Come on.
0: But they're kind of pricey, so.
1: Oh, we'll be okay.
0: Oh.
1: I mean, just to try. I mean, they're bun length.
0: Yeah.
1: They're big buns.
0: So many jokes I could make right now. Insert them yourself.
1: Right, exactly.
0: There you go.
1: We have to be careful of what we say about buns.
0: There you go. So many jokes are coming through my head right now. Anyway.
1: Right. Just pop all those bubbles quickly.
0: Pop those bubbles.
1: Oh, shoot. That's going to be the new thing for like the Super Bowl. Pringle buns.
0: Oh, yeah. That sounds like fun. There you go.
1: 7.5-inch buns.
0: There you go. Hot dog day coming up next week. Grab some buns, hon. Eddie Rabbit, Thomas Rhett next on KADI.
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0: That's going pretty good so far. The best year of my life from Eddie Rabbit on King Eddie I Bluff Country 103.5. It's Eric and Kathy. So let's talk aluminum foil.
1: Yeah. So Eric, aluminum foil, do you, when you take a piece out, do you think, do I use shiny side, dull side? Shiny side, dull side. Which one do I use? Does it matter?
0: You know, I've kind of thought about that, but does it really matter?
1: I don't know. Well, finally, an answer to the question of whether you should use the shiny or the dull side of the aluminum foil. According to the experts at Reynolds, which has been making the stuff for 75 years, for regular foil, it doesn't matter which side touches your food. They conduct heat equally well. The exception, non-stick foil, where the dull side should face the food to take advantage of its coating.
0: Okay.
1: Foil is ideal for baking, roasting, broiling, and grilling, while parchment paper is better for non-stick cooking at temperatures up to 420 degrees Fahrenheit. Experts also recommend avoiding direct contact between foil and highly acidic or salty foods, such as tomato sauce or vinegar-based marinades, since small amounts of aluminum can leach actually into the food.
0: Really?
1: Mm-hmm.
0: Well, now you know.
1: Now you know. You probably haven't been using it wrong unless you have the non-stick foil.
0: Okay, non-stick foil, then put the
1: dull side to the food.
0: To the food. Yeah. Okay.
1: Yeah, see, we learned something new today. I had no idea.
0: Yeah.
1: I just use it. I don't have the non-stick stuff, though.
0: Yeah.
1: If for mine to be non-stick, guess what I do?
0: What do you do?
1: Spray my cooking spray on top of it.
0: Your Pam or whatever?
1: Whatever it is,
0: yeah. Whatever it is, yeah.
1: That's what I do.
0: There you go. Make your non-stick. Make it at home. Look at that.
1: Did I just make my own?
0: Make your own.
1: I just, yeah, see? I don't buy the non-stick. Yeah. Actually, I didn't even know there was non-stick foil, so I'm a little out of the loop.
0: There you go.
1: I love me my parchment paper. And I like my aluminum foil.
0: Oh, there you go.
1: And I like my saran wrap. All that fun stuff.
0: There you go. Keeps food fresh.
1: But I did not know that they made nonstick aluminum foil.
0: See, you learn something new every day.
1: Right.
0: Now we know.
1: Yeah.
0: So you're going camping or whatever. Now you know how to use the foil properly.
1: Properly. There you go. Properly.
0: Properly. Properly. Use the aluminum foil.
1: Yeah, there you go.
0: Let's say aluminum 10 times fast. Can't do it, you know.
1: Why can't you? Do you screw it up?
0: I probably would, yeah. Aluminum. Yeah, something like that. So, Randy Houser, Alan Jackson, plus we'll run down things going on this weekend in less than 15 minutes.
2: 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I'm Mark Magnuson. Joined today by Matt Bennett of AgMarket.net for the opening market discussion. Matt, what's happening with the trade in the grains here on Friday?
3: It's been a wild week. You know, we had obviously a huge jump there at the start of the week. Nice follow through buying on Tuesday. You know, and then we fell off on Wednesday and Thursday. I mean, you look at the market as we're talking, though, and actually corn and soybeans were down on the overnight. Beans are 8 cents off the lows. You know, corn is 5.5, 6 cents off the lows. And so, you know, it's report day. And so we've got to assume that there were people that bought, of course, on Monday, probably did a little profit taking here over the last day or two, a little bit of position evening, you know. And then as we go into the report, I think that that's what you see is a more of a melancholy tone. I mean, you look at corn and there's no contracts more than a penny off of unchanged other than the July, which is in delivery, you know. And then on soybeans, it's the same thing. I mean, August is up a penny and a quarter. Everything else is less than a penny away from unchanged. Now, the only caveat, you know, is wheat. The wheat market's rolling right along again here this morning. We've looked at wheat here this week is definitely one in which what we see today is that we're actually above all moving averages.
2: That was Matt Bennett with AgMarket.net. We will have a check of the numbers next.
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2: September corn up 3/4 of a cent at 432 and a quarter. August soybeans unchanged at 1177 and 3/4. August soybean meal up 320 at 320.60. August soybean oil up 29 cents at 70.21. Chicago wheat up 20 1/4 at 640 even. Minneapolis wheat is up 16 cents at 655. Kansas City hard red wheat up 21 cents at 675 1/4. September oats up 4 3/4 at 350 even. On the Merck, August live cattle down 55 cents at 234.70. August feeder cattle up 80 cents at 356.95. August lean hogs up a dollar even at 99.15. August pork cutout unchanged at 114.88. Class 3 milk down a penny at 15.68. This has been a check of the opening markets on the Iowa Agribusiness Radio Network.
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7: Slight chance of thunderstorms with fog and spots early today. Otherwise, cloudy skies with a few peaks of sun. High temperatures reach up to 82. East winds around 5 miles per hour. Partly cloudy skies tonight. Slight chance for storms. Lows dip down to about 63. Mainly sunny tomorrow. Highs around 83. I'm meteorologist Kara Foster on Bluff Country 103.5 KNEI. Currently, it's 68 degrees.

It's Friday. Don't have the summertime blues. Alan Jackson on KNDI Bluff Country 103.5. Clouds hanging around today. High near 83. Maybe a slight chance of a shower this evening. 64. Very slim chance. Tomorrow, sunny 85. Sunday, sunny 86. And for Monday, sunny and 90. And that'll be the trend into next week. Right now, sitting at 71.

0: Officially. There we go. Woo. Okay, things going on this weekend. What do we got?
1: Oh, things going on this weekend. 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
0: All right, the Ridgeway Fire Department is having some fun tomorrow. 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
0: And join the West Paint Creek Synod Cemetery Association for Music in the Country on Sunday at 2 p.m. They're bringing in a saxophone and piano duo from Madison. They'll also have refreshments and ice cream. And the church is located 5.5 miles east of Waukon on Elon Drive.
1: And the 175th anniversary for the East Claremont Lutheran Church. They will have a special commemoration on Sunday, beginning at 10:30 with the church service. Noon is a luncheon. 2 o'clock is the celebration. Okay. And the luncheon features ham, potatoes, vegetables, salads, cake, ice cream, and Norwegian treats. That is the 175th anniversary for the East Claremont Lutheran Church.
0: All right. All right. A lot of fun things going on. Going to be a great weekend to go maybe camping like you are.
1: Yeah, camping this weekend. It's camping time.
0: Camping time. There you
1: camping
0: go.
1: Camping time. Got to go make those s'mores and all that fun stuff, don't you know?
0: S'mores, hot dogs, all that right. Good stuff.
1: And good luck to the area baseball, yep. Softball teams playing tonight and that. Good luck to them.
0: And Saturday, too. I think there's a game.
1: Oh, that's right. There is some Saturday ones, too. So, yeah. So, good luck to them. And we'll see how that lays out over the weekend and see what's up for next week, right?
0: There you go. All right. Have a great weekend.
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2: News. I'm CJ Papa. The fifth and possibly the final day of the preliminary hearing for accused Charlie Kirk assassin Tyler Robinson resumes in Utah.
3: Charlie Kirk was assassinated here in Utah 10 months ago today. His alleged killer has still not even entered a plea. And yesterday in court, Judge Graf said that even after this week's five-day preliminary hearing, he's not going to make a ruling on whether this goes to trial until at least September.
2: Fox's Matt Finn in Provo. Sources telling Fox News Qatari negotiators are in Iran working with the U.S. to meet with Iranian officials in an effort to de-escalate the situation and create the conditions for peace negotiations to resume. Wildfire in southern Spain kills at least a dozen people. Aircraft dropping water on the fire to try and douse the flames. 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
4: With this information update, I'm Darren Swenson. The National Weather Service office in La Crosse has updated the flooding situation in the tri-states. A flood warning is now in effect for the Upper Iowa River at Bluffton. Minor flooding is forecast, and the warning will be in effect from this afternoon to this evening at 8 this morning. The river stage was 11.7 feet at Bluffton. The bank full stage is 10 feet. The forecast is for the river to rise to a crest of 12 feet this afternoon. The crest compares to a previous crest of 12.2 feet on July 25th of 2005. Again, a flood warning is in effect for the Upper Iowa River at Bluffton from this afternoon to this evening with minor flooding forecast. We have received some updates from Winnesee County on some road closures regarding the flooding. 370th Street has been closed in Fremont Township since last night. As of 7:30 this morning, 360th Street is now closed. Chimney Rock Bridge is now closed. And those are the latest updates on road closures in Winnesee County. As for a couple of notes from the Decorah Parks and Recreation Office, the Trout Run Trail between Wold Park and Doug Road is closed due to flooding. And the section of the trail under the Highway 9 Bridge is also closed due to flooding as well. We will keep you up to date as conditions warrant throughout the day on all of our LA Communications radio stations. With this information update, I'm Darren Swenson.
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1: Love Country Weather.
8: Slight chance of thunderstorms with fog and spots early today. Otherwise, cloudy skies with a few peaks of sun. High temperatures reach up to 82. East winds around 5 miles per hour. Partly cloudy skies tonight. Slight chance for storms. Lows dip down to about 63. Mainly sunny tomorrow. Highs around 83. I'm meteorologist Kara Foster on Bluff Country 103.5 KNEI. Currently, it's 72 degrees.

Games, Iowa State Athletic Director Jamie Pollard is retiring after 22 years at Iowa State. 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
1: This is Basis Matters on the Iowa Agribusiness Radio Network for Friday, the 10th of July. I'm Dustin Huffman. Take a look at cash bids around the state. A few elevators making changes, some up, some down. Really no trend line established. Let's run down the prices for you. ADM Burlington, even on corn today, 427. Soybeans a dime under at 1164. Cargill Eddyville, 17 cents under on corn. Cash bid, 410. New Co-op Algona, 33 cents under on corn, 394. Soybeans, 40 cents under. Cash price, 1134. Ag State Sheldon, 17 cents under on corn, 410. Soybeans, 50 cents under at 1127. At Ag State Alta, they're 29 cents under on corn. Cash bid, 398. Soybeans, 45 cents under, 1132. Cargill Cedar Rapids, 8 cents under on corn, 419. Soybeans, a dime over. Cash price, 1184. Five-star Co-op Nashua, 30 cents under on corn, 397. Soybeans, 30 cents under at 1144. Lincoln Way Energy Nevada, 17 cents under on corn, 410 for the cash bid. ADM Des Moines, even on soybeans, the cash price there, 1174. New Co-op Red Oak, they are 21 cents under on corn, 406. Soybeans, 40 cents under at 1134. Mid-Iowa Cooperative Green Mountain, 45 cents under on corn, cash bid, 382. Soybeans, 50 cents under, 1124. New Co-op Sheraton, 25 cents under on corn, 402. Soybeans, 40 cents under. Cash price, 1134. Walk-On Feed Ranch, 41 cents under on corn, 386. Soybeans, 58 cents under at 1116. New Co-op Glidden, 31 cents under on corn, 396. Soybeans, 40 cents under at 1134 for the cash bid. Innovative Ag Farley, 40 cents under on corn. Cash price, 387. Soybeans, 55 cents under, 1119. And Cargill Muscatine, 9 cents under on corn, 418. Soybeans, 15 cents under at 1159. Cash corn and soybean bids are subject to change without notice. 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

0: Latest hit from Ashley Cook called Baby Blues on KNDI Bluff Country 103.5. Weather for the weekend out of the way, maybe a slight, very slim chance of a shower later on this afternoon. Details in a few. And yes, wind, 3-day passes to Country Jam USA happening in Eau Claire next weekend. 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And who's all going to be there? Cole Wetzel, Travis Tritt, Low Cash, Riley Green, Justin Moore, Diamond Rio, Jordan Davis, Gary Allen, and a whole lot more. 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
8: Slight chance of thunderstorms with fog and spots early today. Otherwise, cloudy skies with a few peaks of sun. High temperatures reach up to 82. East winds around 5 miles per hour. Partly cloudy skies tonight. Slight chance for storms. Lows dip down to about 63. Mainly sunny tomorrow. Highs around 83. I'm meteorologist Kara Foster on Bluff Country 103.5 KNEI. Currently, it's 72 degrees.

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Ella and Be Her on KADI Bluff Country 103.5, and be the one to give blood today with the Battle of the Badges blood drive happening at the Stone Ridge Community Church in Decorah today from noon until 5.

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0: Real fine place to start the weekend. 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When you hear Aaron Tippin's song, It's Friday, be caller number 21. 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

0: 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Looking for some family fun? 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
1: Back on Iowa Ag Matters here, and we were talking the last segment here as we were getting ready to wrap up that John Deere's got an announcement in allowing its customers to have more access to some of its technologies to allow for some independent repair jobs to be done. Mark, can you give us a little more background on that information?
2: Yeah, Dustin, when you think back to when this all started several years ago, it was a situation where essentially John Deere had locked its own customers out of being able to work on their own tractors or take them to a repair shop that they, you know, needed to in a local area if it wasn't basically signed off on by John Deere. And you can see the frustration there. If you're an independent farmer and it's your tractor that you've paid for, and then all of a sudden you're unable to fix an issue without going to one specific place, kind of makes you feel like you're not even the owner of that piece of equipment, even though you've paid for it and everything. So you could see the frustration, and that played out in the courts. And John Deere is now committing to giving farmers diagnostic tools to help them and independent service technicians repair their equipment. The agreement ends the matter that was filed by the Federal Trade Commission in five states: Arizona, Illinois, Michigan, Minnesota, and Wisconsin. That was in early 2025. And according to John Deere, the agreement formalizes the company's commitment to expanding diagnostic and repair tools, as recent settlements and related agreements have similarly emphasized access and transparency for customers. So Deere is saying it will continue to invest in tools, technology, and services that give customers more ways to care for their equipment. And that's whether they choose to do the work themselves or if they, again, go to a independent service provider and get their tractor serviced. So it's kind of the natural conclusion to this, Dustin, but you can totally sympathize with that frustration from a farmer that just wanted to work on their tractor, maybe to even fix an issue that wasn't that big of a problem, but essentially just unable to do so.
1: Yeah, and I was thinking about that here many times as this argument has gone on, because, you know, growing up on the farm, we had, now obviously we didn't have the newest of tractors, but we had tractors that we would work on. If something was wrong, Dad would get down there and start to fix it. He would either go get the part himself, ask about what needed to be done, but if it was more than what he could handle himself, then we would go to another gentleman that had a farm but also worked on tractors, and that was kind of his side business outside of his farming that he did. And so, you know, we only had one John Deere dealer nearby in our local area, and the next closest ones were, you know, 45 to 50 miles away. And so, and they're serving their own farmers and regions as well. And so you think about, if you have a couple breakdowns and all of a sudden that shop can get backed up at a John Deere dealer. And don't get me wrong, there are a lot of great dealers doing a lot of great work, and, you know, I'm not trying to take anything away from them, but when you're up against a springtime or a fall harvest deadline, you don't have time to wait 2 weeks before you can finally get your tractor into the implement dealer to get it worked on. Especially, you know, when the time crunch, you know, we always talk about planting being a sprint. Well, and harvest in Minnesota was always a sprint too, because you never knew what Mother Nature was going to do. And so, you know, you had to have that opportunity to maybe take it to somebody else that could do it, or work on it like you said yourself, you know, to fix the PTO shaft or to put something new in, or, you know, but when you can't even do the basic maintenance yourself or take it somewhere else, that becomes not only a frustration, but it's a time crunch. And that can put you in jeopardy, you know, when you're trying to get planting done or harvest done. You know, you can't afford a 2 week delay when Mother Nature only gives you a certain amount of time to get things done. So yes, there's definitely some, you know, I can see that side, but I can also see where John Deere was maybe coming from too. You know, they put a lot of work into that, and it could be a lot more hassle for them if something gets done wrong and then you have to send it to a dealership to get fixed. And so there's a lot of that you kind of have to look at as well too. But yeah, this is what the announcement was, and we'll see how that plays out now going into the future. More Iowa Ag Matters in a moment.
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4: Slight chance of thunderstorms this afternoon. Otherwise, cloudy skies with a few peaks of sun. High temperatures reach up to 82. Winds out of the east, around 5 miles per hour. Slight chance of thunderstorms tonight. Lows dip down to about 63. Partly cloudy skies. High of 83. Tomorrow, mainly clear. I'm meteorologist Kara Foster on Bluff Country 103.5 KNEI. Currently, 74.

0: 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Tracy Lawrence on the way, plus a news update with Darren Swenson. 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
1: With this information update, I'm Darren Swenson, updating you on the flooding situation in our area. A flood warning is now in effect until this evening for the Upper Iowa River at Bluffton. At 10 o'clock this morning, the river stage was 12 feet. The bank full stage is 10 feet. The maximum river stage in 24 hours ending at 10 a.m. Friday was 12 feet. The river is expected to rise to a crest of 12.4 feet this afternoon, and then it will fall below flood stage late this afternoon. This compares to a previous crest of 12.6 feet, which occurred on August 29th of 2021. A flood warning is still in effect for northeastern Howard County and northwestern Winnesee County until 12:45 this afternoon. At 9:46 this morning, emergency management reported flooding ongoing along the Upper Iowa River. Some areas that are dealing with the flooding right now: Lime Springs, Chester, Bonaire, Kendallville, and the Harvest Farm Campground. A reminder that if you do come across a flooded roadway, turn around and don't drown. There is a flood watch that has been posted within the last couple of hours. The flood watch is in effect from late tonight till Saturday afternoon for the Upper Iowa River at Dorchester. At 8 this morning, the river stage was 12 feet. Flood stage may be reached late tonight. The flood stage is 14 feet. At 14 feet, lowland agriculture areas begin to flood as well. Updating you on the roads closed situation in Winnesee County, 370th Street is still closed, 360th Street. Both of those are in Fremont Township, still closed. The Chimney Rock Bridge is closed as well. Also, an update from the Decorah Parks and Recreation Department, and this was announced earlier this morning. The Trout Run Trail is closed between Wold Park and Doug Road due to flooding, and the section of the trail under the Highway 9 Bridge is also closed due to flooding. If there is a good thing that in the extended forecast, there is no rain scheduled for a while yet. So hopefully that can get the rivers to go up and go down very quickly. We'll update you once again at 5 o'clock this afternoon with this information update. I'm Darren Swenson.
2: 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A celebration of life will be held following the burial, with a meal being served at 3:30 today at 28113 Highway 18 McGregor. 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The service for 73-year-old Daniel Dan Wiedeberg of rural Gays Mills will be Monday at 11 o'clock at Mount Sterling Lutheran Church. 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And again, that's for 73-year-old Daniel Dan Wiedeberg of rural Gays Mills. 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
10: Slight chance of thunderstorms this afternoon. Otherwise, cloudy skies with a few peaks of sun. High temperatures reach up to 82. Winds out of the east, around 5 miles per hour. Slight chance of thunderstorms tonight. Lows dip down to about 63. Partly cloudy skies. High of 83. Tomorrow, mainly clear. I'm meteorologist Kara Foster on Bluff Country 103.5 KNEI. Right now, 76.

0: Tri-state weather for today, a slight chance of a shower late this afternoon, a high of 85. Overnight tonight, a low 64, and tomorrow, sunny 87, 89 on Sunday, and then Monday, 91 for the high temperature. 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
1: This is the Midday Market Update on Iowa Ag Matters. I'm Mark Magnuson. Joined at midday by Lori Carter of Comstock for the Midday Market Report. And Lori, as we now are just getting the WASDE report in our hands, what are we learning here today?
2: So it looks like production estimates on most things were kind of just as expected. No big deal there. But stocks numbers were friendly for basically everything. I would say it looks like especially for corn. Also, the wheat production estimate, from what I see, was the lowest since 1970, is the comment that I'm reading. So the wheat is the leader today, up 22.5. Corn's up 4 to 5. Beans up 8 to 9. But the wheat had some additional news about some skirmishes, you know, between Russia and Ukraine, and possibly shutting up some transport or some grain there that had kicked the wheat off prior to the report. So that partly responsible for some of that move too.
1: So Lori, as you look at the big picture then, with wheat taking off like it is here in the markets currently, is that enough to bring some of the other markets with it? Because we know that can be the case sometimes.
2: Yes, I think so. And especially if we get closes where we're at currently.
1: That's the latest on the grains. Here's more livestock news.
2: The cattle are weaker today. They've actually been kind of all over the place. But at the moment, fat cattle down $65 to $1.30. Feeder cattle down $1.40 to $1.50. Like I said, we've been several dollars on each side, plus and minus. So at the moment, that's fairly calm. The hogs are up 32 on July, 97 on August, and the back months down 25 cents or so.
1: So right now, with the pattern that we've seen in the cattle market here recently, are we kind of locked into this position for the short term? Because there's just, we know exactly what the situation is with supply. Nothing's going to change there. And we have the screwworm situation we're monitoring. But other than that, I guess, are we just waiting for a positive headline or something that would move us to that positive direction?
2: I think so. We actually have been down, I think the feeder cattle, they said today, 10 days straight down. So we are oversold. We also have severe discounts in the board compared to the cash, and are oversold. So I do think that we will, my best guess would be a bounce back from here. We've priced a lot of negativity in already.
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1: September corn up 5.25 at 436.75. August soybeans up 9 cents at 1186.75. August soybean meal up 440 at 321.80. August soybean oil up 53 cents at 70.49. Chicago wheat up 24 even at 643.75. Minneapolis wheat up 14 cents at 653. Kansas City hard red wheat up 26.5 at 680.75. September oats up 9 cents at 354.25. On the Merck, August live cattle down 83 cents at 234.43. August feeder cattle down $1.80 at 354.35. August lean hogs up $1.03 at 99.18. Class 3 milk down 4 cents at 15.65.
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1: And we're talking Right Way Computers.
2: Okay, so that is exactly what I'm going to say. So, Tyler, we're going to talk about data backup, and I'm going to tell you that that sounds like a really boring thing until you lose all your data, right? Is that what you're going to tell me?
3: Yep, it is quite boring, and it's one of those, it's like insurance. Like, you have to have it. No one wants it because it's something you have to pay for, potentially, on a regular basis, and you don't see any return out of it until you need to have it. And then it's something that you're really glad you have it.
2: Specifically, what are we backing up? Are we just talking about, I mean, my phone, I've got my phone backing my photos up, say to my Google Cloud, but I mean, that's just photos. If I lost them, I'd be sad. This is not also going to affect my everyday life.
3: That's the thing with data backup is you have to identify what those things are and how they're being backed up, what's being backed up. It's kind of a fuzzy thing. With data backup, it has to do with what is important to you. And if you lose that thing, how much that affect your life? If you lose your children's photos, okay, that's a pretty big thing. So you mentioned you have your photos on your phone, those are being backed up. Sometimes you don't know if those are actually being backed up to your cloud account, whether it be iCloud or Google or whatever service you're using. What happens if you lose access to that account itself?
2: Okay, I don't know. What happens? Can we trust iCloud and Google too? I mean, what happens if they have trouble?
3: I have actually read horror stories of people losing access to their Gmail account or their Apple account, and they don't know why they lost it and they can't get back into it. And you just can't get back to that stuff. Another thing we see a lot is people, this is very common for iPhone users, where they will save their passwords onto a notes thing in their phone. Well, that's kind of akin to locking the door and throwing the keys in the house and shutting the door. I've had a lot of people have come through where they got their account set up at the cell phone company and they didn't know what the stuff was. They didn't know how to protect it. They didn't know how to maintain all that stuff. And then something happens and this is predominant on iPhones. We see this the most often of where they don't know how to log into it. It's asking for code, but someone has to send the code to the email itself that you're trying to sign into. So how do you get into that? You can't, quote unquote, hack into it. That's kind of contrary to the whole point of security.
2: And so this is also, if we come to you with this problem, you guys, I mean, you're Right Way Computers, you're miracle workers, we get that, but also you aren't going to be able to help.
3: Not always. So usually what we have to do is we have to kind of work with the client and see, okay, so this is where it's about being proactive, not reactive. It's a huge mentality. Be proactive. Where we'll have someone come in and they can't get into it, and we'll walk through all the avenues of how to gain access to it. Is there a secondary device we can use? Is there a password reset system on there? We try to work through all the little open doorways to get in, which is also the same way some hackers can use to get in.
2: So then we go back to what we've been talking about in previous weeks here too. You're open to being hacked or attacked in some way that way. Okay, so what's the answer here? What's the right answer? How do we back this up properly?
3: That kind of goes into account management aspect of it. Manage your passwords properly. Manage your accounts properly. I believe we talked about this in the past at some point where you need to make sure you have a system. Make sure you have all your accounts are you listed in a document or a Word document, or keep it on a physical paper, or use a password manager. Don't store stuff in Word documents. Don't store stuff in Excel documents that it's this sense of nature like that. I've actually seen that get stolen by bad actors, and they just log in all your accounts.
2: Sure.
3: Yeah.
2: Easy peasy, because it's all right there. Could not be easier.
3: Yep. It is a smorgasbord.
2: You're saying that my little notebook that I have in the drawer in my desk and whatever, it's not dumb. Like, I mean,
3: it's actually smarter than keeping a Word document of your passwords on your computer.
2: Especially if your computer gets locked up.
3: Exactly. Don't throw the keys in the house when you lock the door.
2: Talk about where we find you. Best way to reach you.
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5: slight chance of thunderstorms this afternoon. Otherwise, cloudy skies with a few peaks of sun. High temperatures reach up to 82. Winds out of the east, around 5 miles per hour. Slight chance of thunderstorms tonight. Lows dip down to about 63. Partly cloudy skies. High of 83. Tomorrow, mainly clear. I'm meteorologist Kara Foster on Bluff Country 103.5 KNEI. Right now, 76.

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2: Back on Iowa Ag Matters, Mark Magnuson is going to be talking with Dr. Glenn Tonser of Kansas State University about the meat demand monitor and the information we're getting. Mark?
3: Mark Magnuson for the Iowa Agribusiness Radio Network, and I'm joined today by Glenn Tonser. He is with Kansas State University. And Glenn, could you remind me, please, your role at Kansas State University?
4: Yeah, I'm a professor in the Department of Agriculture Economics, as you said, at K-State.
3: And if you've maybe heard Glenn's name before and you're wondering, hey, how do I know that name? He is heavily involved with the Meat Demand Monitor. And could you tell us, please, for those who maybe don't know about the Meat Demand Monitor, what it is and why it's important?
4: Sure. So the Meat Demand Monitor, or MDM, is sometimes the acronym I'll use, is a project based at K-State. It's co-funded by the Pork and the Beef Checkoff. And since February of 2020, so we're now nearly 7 years into this, we survey the U.S. public on all things U.S. meat. So domestic meat consumption, demand, preferences, financial sentiment. I mean, it's a deep dive into lots of those things. We partner with several in the media to get that information out. We put out base reports that are, approved by the checkoff groups as well as USDA AMS. You can find those on our agmanager.info website. And the raw data, lots of reports, lots of special reports. We've dove into things like what's the role of GLP-1s in the meat industry? What's the role of financial sentiment and consumers being concerned about gas prices on meat and so forth? Those are the kind of things we're doing.
3: And it's very interesting to think about because I'm not sure, is there anything else like the Meat Demand Monitor in terms of keeping track of these things when it comes to consumer sentiment and the meat industry?
4: So there's other data and information sources that I would say augment it. So they have, USDA disappearance. So we have an estimate of how much pork we think folks consumed last year and over time. There's USDA estimates on an average pork price, for example. And then you have, I'll say, Circana scanner data about like weekly level, what people paid for different products over time and so forth, but less about the why. So that's, price and quantity data, historical data about what's occurring in the industry. It's not as much into the why or dissecting that, how Iowa's different than California, for example, or honestly, how vegan and vegetarians are approaching these questions differently than regular meat consumers. Those are the kind of things we're getting into the Meat Demand Monitor to try to break apart, our country, which I'm a proud American, but we are a large country, so over 300 million people, some are meat consumers, some aren't. Some are heavy pork chop eaters, some aren't. Some eat ham, some don't. You get the point. The MDM helps us tease out some of those nuances to understand hopefully more about the story or the why behind kind of the price and quantity data that we might find elsewhere.
3: So Glenn, where are we right now with the current meat demand monitor? Because we are going into an important part of the year for the meat industry, and that is summer grilling season. Kind of have the unofficial kickoff with Memorial Day is what we like to call it. And I know at our office, we've been talking a lot about, are consumers going to turn away from beef, maybe, for example, because of those extremely high prices? But we also know that all protein has seen that rise in price. So where do we stand right now?
4: Yeah, so I'm going to give you a mixed bag or kind of an example of a point of excitement and a challenge. So I have two responses to that. The first, let's talk about the fun part. And it is, meat is in. So I used to say meat is having a moment. Well, I've been saying that long enough that moment no longer applies, right? The meat period, so to speak, continues. And protein is in is what's behind that. So the desire to have meat protein in your diet is very strong. We're on pace here in 2026 for the average or representative U.S. resident to consume 28, maybe 30 pounds more meat than they did 20 years earlier. And that's a combination of poultry, beef, and pork when I say that. So more meat being consumed per person is definitely occurring. Meat is in, right? That's the fun part, the positive part. And there's actually a decline in vegan vegetarian rates in the U.S. per the MDM is all part of that. So meat has a role in the diet. The headwind, or the less fun thing to talk about, is one of my most recent findings in the MDM. So about 48 hours ago, the May 2026 MDM report got posted. And the very bottom of it, you'll find a summary of financial sentiment. And specifically, we asked folks, how do your household finances compare now to a year earlier? Only 15% of the public told us in May that their household finances are better than they were in May of 25. A full 39% say they're worse compared to a year earlier. And that 39% is the worst May on record in our effort. So that is not fun to talk about. And it is a headwind because when you have a growing number saying their finances are worse, and I don't think it's just gas price, but it's consistent with higher gas prices, right? It's cost of living going up relative to disposable income. It's that mismatch or that challenge that I think that reflects is folks tend to go to restaurants less. So away from home food categories get hit. because when your wallet's getting tight, you go to the grocery store, you feed yourself at home and go to restaurants less. There's pork categories that are more exposed to the restaurant. So that's a challenge, is the point of that. I think it's one of the reasons that belly, so bacon items, are down year over year, is because restaurant throughput and where a lot of our bacon goes in the U.S. is you have less foot traffic in those restaurants, so that's showing up as a challenge.
3: Well, Glenn, thanks so much for the time here at World Pork Expo. Really appreciate it, and have a great rest of the show.
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10: Cloudy skies expected this afternoon with a slight chance for storms. High temperatures reach up to 82. Winds out of the east around 5 miles per hour. Partly cloudy skies tonight. Slight chance of thunderstorms, 63. High temperatures reach up to 83. Tomorrow, mainly clear skies. I'm meteorologist Kara Foster on Bluff Country 103.5 KNEI. Currently 78.

0: Bluff Country, 103.5 KNEI, 118. And outside, 79 here at KNEI. Ella Langley, Morgan Wallen on the way. Also, Tim McGraw, Faith Hill, Billy Currington later on this hour as well.
1: Back on Iowa Ag Matters and back into the marketplace. Now that we got the WASD into the rearview mirror, we're going to find out what's happening with those livestock. As I said earlier, cattle in the triple-digit losses again today. Hogs looking for a little bit of footing. Matt Bennett of AgMarket.net rejoins the conversation with Mark Magnuson.
2: What's happening on the other side of the trade with the livestock?
3: Yeah, so obviously livestock's kind of struggled in here. I mean, over the last several days, I believe out of the last 15 days, we're down, you know, all but maybe 1 or 2 days. Whenever you look, for instance, at August fats, you know, we're down here in this 235 level. You don't have to go back but a couple of weeks, you know, when we were trading up there at 250. And the market has certainly showed that establishing itself above 250 has been something it just can't hardly seem to do. Now, from a numbers standpoint, you know, from a fundamental standpoint, you just can't get too hard on this cattle market. And quite frankly, the cash market is still strong as an ox. But bottom line is fats are still under fire somewhat. Now you look over at feeders, and feeders are actually a little bit higher. And over the course of the last 15 trading sessions, we haven't seen near the negativity. Actually, we were kind of on the way up, you know, made a peak up there, oh, almost $375, you know, and then we kind of turned back around. And so, you know, whenever you look at, for instance, September, you know, where you went up there to 375, just shy of 375, I mean, we're trading about $20 lower right now. So we've definitely fell off a little bit, but it hasn't been such a, you know, just a day after day move lower as far as feeders are concerned. I think a lot of that, again, has to do with, you know, the supply out there is just not there.
2: So, Matt, in that instance, you know, like you mentioned, the supply situation is what it is. So what would it take to move us in a more positive direction on the cattle side right now? Would it just be a positive bullish headline?
3: Yeah, I mean, that's the thing is it what's tough is that this is a very mature mindset that this market has. We've known for a long time that from a fundamental standpoint, this is a tight situation. We always have to remind ourselves that, you know, cattle are cyclical. I think the thing that people are skeptical of, you know, is that every time this market's kind of fell back the last couple of years, it's just went back up and made new highs once again. This market right now feels like maybe it's not prepared to do that in the short run. But what kind of a, you know, what kind of a headline might do that? Given the fact that most of these cattle on feed reports have been nothing but friendly, you know, I think that you'd be hard-pressed to find a headline unless it's one in which, you know, numbers are even tighter than what anybody has expected. So, you know, at this point, maybe some of it could have to do with weather as well. You know, if the weather out west would turn to where it's going to be plenty of rainfall, maybe the heat isn't quite so bad, and maybe these pastures, you know, would heal up somewhat. I think that would give you the thought that maybe some of these cattle on feed numbers could dip even more on down the road, because maybe some people could actually keep some heifers back. So I think it might have as much to do with weather as anything.
2: Matt Bennett of AgMarket.net, my guest here today. Head to AgMarket.net for all of the great marketing information and resources from the team. Matt, thanks so much for the time. Really appreciate it, and have a great weekend.
3: Oh, absolutely. Same to you, bud.
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0: It's called The Girl Next Door, Brandy Clark, KNEI, Bluff Country 103.5, and a nice summery Friday. Yeah. Still have not given away the Bluff Country cash. Just keep listening for It's Friday by Aaron Tippin. 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
7: Cloudy skies expected this afternoon with a slight chance for storms. High temperatures reach up to 82. Winds out of the east around 5 miles per hour. Partly cloudy skies tonight. Slight chance of thunderstorms, 63. High temperatures reach up to 83. Tomorrow, mainly clear skies. I'm meteorologist Kara Foster on Bluff Country 103.5 KNEI. Currently 78.

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0: 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Charlie McLean, sunshine and 80 degrees. Billy Currington in just a little bit. 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
1: News. I'm Gian Gelosi. Eight people now face terror charges related to a thwarted alleged plot to kill government officials at the UFC Freedom 250 event held at the White House last month.
2: Political discourse has many places in our society. Political violence has none.
1: That is U.S. Attorney Dominic Gerace. President Trump says he's not going to sign a housing bill in protest over the Senate's failure to pass the Save America Act.
3: But the president says Save America, which would require proof of citizenship in order to register to vote, is popular, and its, quote, non-passage is crazy. He says Senate Republicans should terminate the filibuster to get this done, warning that Democrats will nuke the 60-vote threshold rule for legislation they want when they're in the majority. The housing bill does a number of things, including streamlining environmental reviews, lifts rules on modular homes, and provides incentives through grants to build more housing.
1: Fox's Jessica Rosenthal. 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
10: Cloudy skies expected this afternoon with a slight chance for storms. High temperatures reach up to 82. Winds out of the east around 5 miles per hour. Partly cloudy skies tonight. Slight chance of thunderstorms, 63. High temperatures reach up to 83. Tomorrow, mainly clear skies. I'm meteorologist Kara Foster on Bluff Country 103.5 KNEI. Right now, 80.

0: Hello, KNEI. What's your name?
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0: Where do you listen to us at? 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
0: 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Very good. Well, you're the 21st caller. Kyle, what are the cash words?
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0: 80 and Sunshine, way to go to Kyle, listening in, knew the cash words. Kyle was the 21st caller. Hoka Hardware, small town service, big time savings. And when you travel through Hoka, make sure you stop by. And, of course, tell them, you know, hey, KNEI, Bluff Country, 103.5 has been talking about you guys all week long. So, yeah, Hoka Hardware, where you need stuff for the weekend and camping, they'll fix you up. And way to go to Kyle, the winner of the 103.50 just a little bit ago here on KNEI 103.5. 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
1: This is the closing market report for Friday on the Iowa Agribusiness Radio Network. I'm Riley Smith. On the phone right now with Bill Moore of Price Futures Group as we wrap up another day in the ag marketplace. Bill, what have we seen going on in the grain and livestock markets to end off this week?
2: Well, we had the Watts report. That was a big deal today. The market short covered a little higher into the report at 11 o'clock. The report came out at 11, and the market kept grinding higher. And right now across the board, we've got green on the board, SEP corn up 8, SEP beans up 11, and SEP wheat up 20. The big winner is wheat off the report. The trend continues to be the lowest wheat production in 50 years. So that's got the wheat's attention. If you look at the chart of SEP wheat, it's clearly a breakout both in the Chicago and Kansas City. Looking at the Chicago chart, got SEP wheat 2 days in a row. It's rallied. It's gone from $6 to $6.50 in 2 days, with about a 6:40 close maybe today. Looking at the chart, that's a breakout. The market for since the beginning of June traded between 6:30 and 5:80. So a breakout from the congestion area on the upside. Really, the problems with the European production because of the drought they've had, particularly in France. So that's and our crops down, and it's a supply bull, and the market's jumped off that. That's the biggest news technically today.
1: That again was Bill Moore of Price Futures Group. We'll look at the numbers next.
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4: August 13th through the 23rd.
1: At the close, September corn up 8 even at 439 and a half. December new crop up 9 even at 461 even. August soybeans up 14 even at 1191 and 3 quarters. November new crop up 9 and a quarter at 1190 and 3 quarters. On the Merck, August live cattle down 5 cents at 235.20. August feeders down $1.55 at 354.60. August lean hogs up 85 cents at 99 even. On Iowa Ag Radio, I'm Riley Smith reporting.
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0: 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We've got 80 right now. Complete weather info next.
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13: Cloudy skies expected this afternoon with a slight chance for storms. High temperatures reach up to 82. Winds out of the east, around 5 miles per hour. Partly cloudy skies tonight, slight chance of thunderstorms, 63. High temperatures reach up to 83. Tomorrow, mainly clear skies. I'm meteorologist Kara Foster on Bluff Country 103.5 KNEI. 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

It's new from Lainey Wilson and John Mayer, Phone, Keys, Wallet. Yeah, John Mayer playing the guitar on this on Bluff Country 103.5.

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2: News. I'm John Saucier, the man accused of killing Turning Point USA co-founder Charlie Kirk, appearing in court for another day of a preliminary hearing. Prosecutors showed a police interview with his roommate who tells authorities he confessed to the shooting. Donald Trump Jr. on Fox says after this hearing, all conspiracy theories about Kirk's death should be put to rest.
3: In court, we saw the facts laid out very eloquently. It took a long period of time to get it out there, but once you see it, you put the picture together. Let's just say this is, to me, again, way beyond a reasonable doubt.
2: The alleged shooter faces the death penalty if convicted. New York City Mayor Zoran Mamdani says that they'll become the first city in the country to ban so-called deceptive fees.
4: It is estimated that the average family of four loses more than $3,200 per year on junk fees and hidden costs.
2: Many in the business community have argued his administration's policies will make it more expensive to operate in New York City. 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
1: Love country weather.
12: Cloudy skies expected this afternoon with a slight chance for storms. High temperatures reach up to 82. Winds out of the east around 5 miles per hour. Partly cloudy skies tonight. Slight chance of thunderstorms, 63. High temperatures reach up to 83. Tomorrow, mainly clear skies. I'm meteorologist Kara Foster on Bluff Country 103.5 KNEI. Right now, it's 82 degrees.

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0: Barbara Mandrell on KNEI, Bluff Country 103.5, 80 right now in the tri-states. There's a slight chance of a shower or thunderstorm later today, but 83 for the high and 63 overnight tonight, 86 tomorrow with sunshine, more sun on Sunday, 87 and close to 90 here for Monday. And we have got 81 right now. Jason Aldean coming up.
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3: Cloudy skies expected this afternoon with a slight chance for storms. High temperatures reach up to 82. Winds out of the east around 5 miles per hour. Partly cloudy skies tonight. Slight chance of thunderstorms, 63. High temperatures reach up to 83. Tomorrow, mainly clear skies. I'm meteorologist Kara Foster on Bluff Country 103.5 KNEI. Right now, it's 82 degrees.

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2: Spain jumped out to a 1-0 lead on Belgium in their quarterfinal at the World Cup in Los Angeles. Fabian Ruiz with a goal in the 30th minute, but 11 minutes later.
3: De Bruyne, that's a lovely pass by De Bruyne, finds the gap. Castagne's cross. De Ketelaere!
2: It is 1-1 at the half. That's how it sounded on Fox, and it was the first goal that Spain has given up in this World Cup. Winner of this match gets France and Dallas in the semifinals on Tuesday. Top seed and defending champion Yannick Sinner won his semifinal match at Wimbledon in gentlemen singles, doing so against Novak Djokovic, the seven-time champion. Sinner, a winner in straight sets. Next up for the top seed, second seed Alexander Zverev in Sunday's final. Rory McIlroy, a share of the lead at the Scottish Open. He's at 9 under par. Scottie Scheffler missed the cut.
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Easton Corbin on the way soon. 81 degrees at KNEI Bluff Country. Let him in anyway. Here's Blake Shelton.

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2: Fox News, I'm John Saucier. President Trump not going to sign a sweeping housing affordability bill in protest of Congress not approving a strict voter ID bill that doesn't have enough support to pass. Still, the housing measure could become law without the president's signature. He's got 10 days to issue a veto and stop the measure. President Trump was at the NATO summit in Turkey this week. He continued to urge alliance members to increase their defense spending. This includes funding Ukraine's defense against Russia. U.S. NATO Representative Matthew Whitaker on Fox says NATO cannot be a one-way street.
3: There are a lot of good things that are happening, but it just boils down to the simple fact that Europe was asleep. Macron called them brain dead. Whatever your analogy is, they were not capable and could not come up alongside the United States, and we have fixed that with President Trump's leadership.
2: President Trump was talking about unity with other NATO nations immediately after the summit. America is listening to Fox News.
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13: Cloudy skies expected this afternoon with a slight chance for storms. High temperatures reach up to 82. Winds out of the east around 5 miles per hour. Partly cloudy skies tonight. Slight chance of thunderstorms, 63. High temperatures reach up to 83. Tomorrow, mainly clear skies. I'm meteorologist Kara Foster on Bluff Country 103.5 KNEI. Right now, it's 82 degrees.

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0: Bluff Country 103.5 KUNI. That's Gary from Stephen Wilson Jr. And watch or listen to live coverage of the Winnesee County Fair 4-H and the Livestock Auction this Saturday. Well, next Saturday, actually. Next Saturday. Not tomorrow, but the following Saturday. It'll be on 94.9 and 99.1 The River, or watch live on our LA Communications YouTube channel. And thanks to Craig's Auto Repair and Mabel, Hubka Construction, Kelly Realty, also Hacker Nelson Company CPAs, Decorah Area Chamber of Commerce, Fisk Farm and Home Stores, Win Med, also Farmers Win Co-op, and also thanks to Olsgaard Auto Sales. 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Olaf Johnson with all the commentary from the fair.
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2: It's the 10th of July. I'm Zach Bennett, and this is today's Pure American Country Radio Minute. And we're going back to 1970 on this date when Johnny Cash recorded material for the Johnny Cash Show album at Ryman Auditorium in downtown Nashville, which, of course, then was the home of the Grand Ole Opry. The album was tied to Johnny's television series, but one song from that night became much bigger than a TV souvenir. That song? Kris Kristofferson's Sunday Morning Coming Down. Ray Stevens had already recorded it, but Cash's version became the one that opened the door all the way. Went to number one on the country chart, helped establish Chris as one of Nashville's essential songwriters, and won the CMA Award for Song of the Year. The performance worked because Cash did not polish the rough edges off the song. He understood its loneliness, and he let it stand there in the room. I'm Zach Bennett. That's today's Pure American Country Radio Minute.
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7: Cloudy skies expected this afternoon with a slight chance for storms. High temperatures reach up to 82. Winds out of the east around 5 miles per hour. Partly cloudy skies tonight. Slight chance of thunderstorms, 63. High temperatures reach up to 83. Tomorrow, mainly clear skies. I'm meteorologist Kara Foster on Bluff Country 103.5 KNEI. Right now, it's 82 degrees.

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1: This is financial advisor Mike Alexander from Edward Jones, bringing the daily financial market report. U.S. equity markets closed higher on Friday, with investors awaiting a busy week ahead of economic and earnings data, headlined by U.S. bank earnings and consumer price index inflation for June. From a leadership perspective, most S&P 500 sectors finished the day flat to higher, led by communication services and materials. Healthcare was the only sector to finish in the red. Bond yields were little changed on the day, with a 10-year U.S. Treasury yield finished at 4.56% and the 2-year yield at 4.2%. Geopolitical tensions remain in focus after a re-escalation in military activity between the U.S. and Iran this week. However, with no incremental news flow on the conflict, oil prices were little changed on Friday, with oil closing just below $72 per barrel. Today, the Dow Jones is up 150 points, closed at 52,637. The NASDAQ was up 75 points at 26,282. And the S&P 500 was up 32 points at 75.75. In commodity markets, the price of crude oil was down 48 cents to close at 71.60 a barrel, and the spot price of gold was down $27.60 to close at $4,113.20 an ounce. In stocks of local interest, Apple was down 90 cents at $3.1532. Deere & Company was down $6.04 at $5.86.86. Dollar General was up $3.19 at $118.92. Fastenal was up 14 cents at $46.49. AT&T was up 37 cents at $21.13. Pfizer was down 8 cents at $24.17. Walmart was up $1.69 at $113.90. Bank of America was up 42 cents at $59.67. Hormel Foods was up 40 cents at $24.73. Ford was up 39 cents at $14, and Meta was up $37.73, that closed at $669.21. This has been today's Financial Market Report, brought to you by Edward Jones, member SIPC, serving individual investors with personalized attention and financial advice at 1324 Rothville Road in Waukon. If you would like additional information, please contact us at 568-4836. Daily commentary is also located on our website at edwardjones.com.
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2: News, I'm Roxanne Evans. Efforts continue to start negotiations again between the U.S. and Iran after a week of violence. Meantime, Israel says it uncovered a plot to assassinate President Trump.
3: I'm number one on the kill list for Iran. They're lovely people. I'm number one. So I don't know. I can't tell you that, but I don't really care because I'm doing my job and I'm doing it, I hope, better than anybody's ever done it.
2: The brutal murder of a New Jersey mom shocks the community. Authorities have made no arrests so far. Fox's Brian Yenis has the chilling 911 call made by the woman's husband.
4: Warning, it is graphic.
5: Can you tell me exactly what happened? I know you said your wife is bloody.
6: 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I don't know what's going on. CPR, I need CPR instructions.
2: Connor Hanlon has hired an attorney. He has not been charged with a crime. America's listening to Fox News.
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1: With this information update, I'm Darren Swenson. Here is the latest on the flooding situation in our area. A flood warning is continuing into this evening for the Upper Iowa River at Bluffton. The most recent flood stage at Bluffton is 12.5 feet. At 12 feet, the river is significantly outside of its banks, impacting the Bluffton Canoe landings. Campgrounds along the river in Bluffton are also underwater. Bank full stage is 10 feet. The river, as of right now, is expected to crest at 12.6 feet later on this evening and go down from there. So that is the only flood warning in our immediate area right now. A flood watch is in effect from late tonight to Saturday afternoon for the Upper Iowa River at Dorchester. Flooding is possible for the Upper Iowa River at Dorchester. Taking a look at the river stage for that as of right now, according to the National Weather Service office in La Crosse, the latest river stage is 12.53 feet. The river is expected to crest as of right now at 14.1 feet, which is just above minor flood stage, and go down from there. The crest is supposed to happen at 7 o'clock tomorrow morning. So as of right now, that is just a flood watch for the Upper Iowa River at Dorchester, affecting Alan McKee County. The at 14 feet, lowland agriculture areas begin to flood as well. The latest from the Decorah Parks and Recreation Office, the Trout Run Trail between Wold Park and Doug Road is closed due to flooding, as is the section of the trail under the Highway 9 Bridge. Latest from Winnesee County, 370th Street, 360th Street, still closed up in Fremont Township in the northwest corner of the county. The Chimney Rock Bridge is now closed as well. We will keep you up to date via social media throughout the weekend, and if necessary, we will provide on-air updates as well. With this information update, I'm Darren Swenson.
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5: Lows level off around 63 tonight under partly cloudy skies with a slight chance of thunderstorms. Easterly winds around 5 miles per hour. Mainly sunny skies. Tomorrow, high temperatures reach up to 83. Lows around 63 tomorrow night. Dry Sunday and Monday under clear skies with highs in the mid-80s. I'm meteorologist Carol Foster on Bluff Country 103.5 KNEI. Right now, 83.

0: Sawyer Brown from Bluff Country, 103.5 KNEI, 80 degrees. Overnight tonight, it looks like a low of 63, 86 tomorrow, 87 Sunday, and then Monday, 89. Again, 80. Right now, we've got some, baseball and softball tonight. And baseball action, West Delaware at Decorah, 7 o'clock on the river tonight, 94.9, 99.1. And softball action, Key High at Edco, 7 o'clock right here on 103.5 Bluff Country. 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

0: It's called MacArthur, Hardy, Eric Church, Morgan Wallen, Tim McGraw on KNEI. Bluff Country, 103.5, looking at 79 degrees. And way to go to Kyle from Mabel, the winner earlier today, the Bluff Country Cash Giveaway. 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
10: Lows level off around 63 tonight under partly cloudy skies with a slight chance of thunderstorms. Easterly winds around 5 miles per hour. Mainly sunny skies. Tomorrow, high temperatures reach up to 83. Lows around 63 tomorrow night. Dry Sunday and Monday under clear skies with highs in the mid-80s. I'm meteorologist Carol Foster on Bluff Country 103.5 KNEI. Right now, 83.

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Things like

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Things like

0: 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Coming up, Dirks Bentley in just a few. 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
2: Fox News, I'm Roxanne Evans. Efforts continue to start negotiations again between the U.S. and Iran after a week of violence. Meantime, Israel says it uncovered a plot to assassinate President Trump.
3: I'm number one on the kill list for Iran. They're lovely people. I'm number one. So I don't know. I can't tell you that, but I don't really care because I'm doing my job and I'm doing it, I hope, better than anybody's ever done it.
2: The brutal murder of a New Jersey mom shocks the community. Authorities have made no arrests so far. Fox's Brian Yenna says the chilling 911 call made by the woman's husband.
4: Warning, it is graphic.
5: Can you tell me exactly what happened? I know you said your wife is bloody.
6: 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I don't know what's going on. CPR, I need CPR instructions.
2: Connor Hanlon has hired an attorney. He has not been charged with a crime. 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
13: Lows level off around 63 tonight under partly cloudy skies with a slight chance of thunderstorms. Easterly winds around 5 miles per hour. Mainly sunny skies. Tomorrow, high temperatures reach up to 83. Lows around 63 tomorrow night. Dry Sunday and Monday under clear skies with highs in the mid-80s. I'm meteorologist Kara Foster on Bluff Country 103.5 KNEI. Currently, it's 82 degrees.

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1: By the way, Morgan Wallen, Tim McGraw, and the Chief, Eric Churchill, have in common. That's on the way here on the Sam Alex Show.

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1: So what Morgan Wallen, Tim McGraw, Eric Church, the Chief, and Hardy have in common? Of course, they do MacArthur together. But Hardy's Country, all cap,

0: little letters with an exclamation point. Country tour. Hardy's doing it solo, man. He is so, he's a singer, songwriter at heart. So good live. 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
1: 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We're the Sam Alex Show.
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15: Lows level off around 63 tonight under partly cloudy skies with a slight chance of thunderstorms. Easterly winds around 5 miles per hour. Mainly sunny skies. Tomorrow, high temperatures reach up to 83. Lows around 63 tomorrow night. Dry Sunday and Monday under clear skies with highs in the mid-80s. I'm meteorologist Kara Foster on Bluff Country 103.5 KNEI. Currently, it's 82 degrees.

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0: Hi to Randy's mother, Marcy Iverson, listens to it quite often, and we appreciate that. We appreciate all of you listening in wherever you are, Northeast Iowa, Southeast Minnesota, and Southwest Wisconsin. Tomorrow night, district championship baseball on the air tomorrow night. 1A district championship baseball from Kelmer. And that will be Randy Iverson, and he will be on KBIK. Starmont at South Winneshiek. And Brad and I have 2A district baseball tomorrow night, the district championship on the 2A level from Waukon, Denver at Waukon. Brad and I will be on there about 6:40 or so tomorrow night with the pregame show, first pitch around 7 o'clock. The Indians and the Fighting Shellsmiths put on a display on Tuesday, Brad.
2: Whew. Yeah, I mean, you had the special guest. That guy's like instant offense up in the booth, man. I hope they save some.
0: I was very thankful to have my friend Andy Sires with me on Tuesday night, and thanks once again to Andy. And hello to Andy and Michelle, if you're listening in Waukon, and all of our friends that may be listening in Waukon. I had the Waukon girls last night, and they played a really good team. But they hustled all the way through. They had good attitudes. They did a great job. And chances are pretty good that the team they played could be playing in the state tournament.
2: Absolutely.

0: 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They're all still alive and kicking in tournament play, folks. And we're here tonight for Kehi at Edgewood Colesbury. 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Brad, I always like it when they've got a recording like that, someone singing and with a little bit of pep to them. And, you know, it gets old going from place to place and hear the canned version of the Hillsabeck Symphony Orchestra with the national anthem. And,
1: we got a little Chris Stapleton today in Independence.
0: You know, I'm actually hoping that the Fighting Shellsmiths pull it out tomorrow night and they get their sub-state championship game at Independence so we can hear Chris Stapleton do the anthem again.
1: I think there's a chance Jerry Keenan will sing it tomorrow night.
0: I don't think we want that.
1: I don't think we want that either. But.
0: Hi to Jerry. And hi to everybody listening in wherever you are, 90 in Northeast Iowa, Southeast Minnesota, and Southwest Wisconsin. Going to be Addison Winter stepping in against Rachel Eglesieder. As we said, she's pitching in her 32nd game. She's won 21 and lost 7. And, Brad, you had her with how many strikeouts on her career? 1,000-plus.
1: Yeah, she had, for her career, Pat, she has 1,105 strikeouts, 85 wins on the mound.
0: First pitch rides high. Ball one to Addison. To Addison Winters.
1: That's the one thing you see. You see ball jump a little bit. That is that riser.
0: One for two against Springville. Popped up foul back our way. A ball and a strike on Winters. Addison Winters on the season. 61 hits. She scored 58 runs. 11 doubles, 6 homers.